Isn't it incredible to think that that was once a pop hit? That was Take 5 by Dave Brubeck. I'm Lila Bialy, and you're listening to Saturday Night Jazz. I've had the privilege of performing in the Yukon a few times over the decades. The last time I was in Whitehorse, I made time to walk along the frozen Yukon River, pulled in by the serenity of snow-capped pines. It's a place that feels intimate and grand all at once. There's a feeling that time almost stands still. From their album Muse, the Yukon's very own winter trio cover the Guess Who with No Time.

Play with time there on her clocks. That was Claire Devlin and her quartet. Helen Sung is a fantastic pianist and composer who brings together jazz and poetry on her beautiful release, Sung with Words. The project was inspired by the award-winning poet and former chairman of the National Endowment for the Arts, Dana Gioia. Helen and Dana met 20 years ago. They connected immediately over a shared love of jazz and science fiction. Dana sent Helen a book of his poetry. She sent him a CD. And after years of delving into one another's work, they formed an official collaboration. Here it is. It was a meeting of the minds and an artistic convergence. Here's Helen.

Music there from Allison Au and her Migrations Ensemble. That was Progress. For his latest release, the second installment of Pyrography, the academic poet, professor, pianist, and composer Paul Hecht expanded his original quartet into a quintet. The group features bassist Ben Dillinger, drummer Gustavo Cortinas, trumpeter James Davis, and the freshest addition, alto saxophonist Michael Hudson Casanova. Paul describes the album as more outward-facing, a bigger discussion. The addition of sax grew out of the band's live sets in Chicago, where the blend between trumpet and alto became a compositional focus for Paul. He heard just how beautifully Michael's sax combined with James on trumpet, and he simply had to write music for them both. Here they are with Hero Complex.

That was Simon Lasky and his group with Everyday Hero. I'm Ida Bialy, and this is Jazz for Your Saturday Night on CBC. I first heard Judith Owen perform live to radio in Paris. We were both guests on the same show, and we instantly had simpatico as two energetic vocalist pianists digging into those ivories. But on her past few albums, Judith stands up from the keys and invites David Torkanowski to take over as part of her Gentlemen Callers. Judith's latest release, Tracked in New Orleans, is called Suit Yourself. This original tune features the acclaimed Tanya Boyd Cannon Choir and their gospel-inflected delivery of her Inside Out.

she's so good. That was Ray with Skin and Bones, and she performed at a festival in New Orleans, another connection to Judith Owen, who you heard before her. I'm Lila Bialy, and this is Saturday Night Jazz. The debut album from Quebec drummer and composer Alexis Martin explores the intersection of contemporary jazz and film music. L'Épaule Volume 1 is a collection of songs inspired by life's transitional moments, the ever-shifting world we inhabit, memories sparked by certain places, the endless wonder of childhood, and the search for comfort and solace. Much like the Earth's magnetic poles, which shift slowly over time, Alexis's music explores ever-shifting perspectives. Featuring Amy R. Roussel on piano, voici Entre le Boom et l'Écho.

That was Casio Viana and his jazz orchestra with Flight 962. When Nancy Walker felt ready to record the album we're about to listen through together from start to finish, it had been 11 years since she'd released anything as a leader. Finally, the stars aligned, and the overwhelming feeling Nancy got was, let's do this. Tonight's long play feature is Nancy Walker's 2026 Juno-nominated release, Deeper Down, featuring Tara Davidson on saxophones, Lauren Falls on bass, and Ethan Ardelli on drums. The 8-song offering opens with the title track, a tune that grew out of turbulent times. Nancy has felt that as the world has grown increasingly less stable, she's had to dig deeper, leaning into friendships, community, her artistic practice, with a richer appreciation and gratitude for the good things. Nancy and her band go deeper down.

Music from tonight's monthly long play, Deeper Down, by Nancy Walker. That was Reckoning. For centuries, owls have symbolized wisdom, intuition, and the ability to see through deception. They have a nocturnal nature, and some folks see them as connected to the spiritual realm, representing transition, clairvoyance, and the mysteries of the night. They're not often spotted in the wild, but Nancy Walker was fortunate to catch a glimpse of one, a snowy owl, diving for prey in the ravine behind her home. The sighting felt magical, and it inspired this track. From tonight's monthly long play feature, Deeper Down, this is Wise Owl.

Music from Nancy Walker, her first album in 11 years. That was Paradigm Shift. One spring, there was a monarch butterfly on the ground outside of Nancy's kitchen. It seemed to be struggling, unable to fly. Nancy hoped it would rally and escape to safety. Later, as part of some research on monarchs, Nancy read that a butterfly can have trouble fluttering if it's too cold. You can help by handling it very gently, blowing carefully on it. Your warm breath will raise its body temperature, enabling the monarch to take flight once again. Isn't that beautiful? Featuring Lauren Falls on bass, Ethan Ardelli on drums, and Tara Davidson on sax, Nancy shares The Monarch.

Another track from tonight's long play feature, Nancy Walker's Deeper Down, that was Edges Rounded. I'm Lila Bialy. I've always enjoyed jazz that leans into more abstract and angular melodies, and you're about to hear one that joins Nancy's right hand on the piano with Tara Davidson's deft saxophone. The song's title was inspired by what we call a cabinet shuffle in politics, when ministers are shuffled in and out of their particular roles from time to time. That's what was happening when Nancy wrote this. But she wants you to know in advance that this tune does not have a shuffle feel, an important musical distinction. From tonight's long play feature, this is Cabinet Shuffle.

That wraps up tonight's monthly long play feature, Nancy Walker's Deeper Down. The song was Search and Rescue. Sometimes the algorithm brings content into our feeds that feels especially timely, and that's how I discovered Alicia Biro. Alicia has a new album out. She describes it as a reflection of the different parts of herself, the way that she's changed through the years, shaped by the varied landscape of life on Vancouver Island, England, and now Los Angeles. Here she is with a title track from Running From Nothing.

Oh, that was the Yellow Jackets with Man Facing North. Last summer, Say Blue, the artist formerly known as Chelsea Bennett, released her highly anticipated debut full-length album, Daydream. This project, created in collaboration with the producer Scott McCannell, is described as a lush alt R&B and jazz soul odyssey.

Shakespearean jazz, courtesy of Ryan Oliver. That was Macbeth. The gifted composer and saxophonist Emmanuel Wilkins released his album Omega as a testimony to his faith and an opus about the totality of Black life. Featuring the fearless pianist Micah Thomas, Emmanuel shares his Warriors.

That was Swing of the Pendulum, performed by John Wojciechowski. More than 20 years ago, Dizzy's Club opened in New York City, right at Columbus Circle. It's an incredible space, very famous in the Big Apple, and that is where the bassist and composer Ben Wolfe honed the music for his latest release, Anytime After Now. It features vibraphonist Joel Ross, pianist Sullivan Fortner, and tenor saxophonist Chris Lewis, and the drummer Aaron.

You don't know what love is. That was Russell Gunn. And we've reached the end of our time together here on SNJ. Join me next Saturday for more jazz, same time, same place. I'm Anna Bialy, and here's Candace Springs with You've Changed.

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1: Peel me back on the inside, I'm red. 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Looking good.

0: You're listening to Nightstream on CBC Music, Canada's music station.
1: Yeah, yeah, yeah. All out in the place to be, you feel me? Uh-huh. You know what I'm talking about? Ain't nothing to it. Separate the wheat from the obsolete. Who say mobsters don't prosper? I foresee a place and time monumental, like they making dimes, like Wilhelmina. I foresee like it's Mason Mines on the MIC.

crime. I can't take it like it's made of swine, but can't break it like an agent mind without the torture. Waterboarded to it, turn into reporter. Uber mentioned 10, I treat these sneakers like a tour bus. And we walk the streets like they assure of us. The wishing well failed, just watch the poor come pick the quarters up. And why be satisfied with quarters they be counting? They be wishing

0: Over the past few years, to the traditional sounds of an English summer, the drone of lawnmowers, the smack of leather on willow, has been added a new noise.
1: What were the skies like when you were young?
2: They went on forever. We lived in Arizona, and the skies always had little fluffy clouds in them, and they were long and clear. There were lots of stars at night. And when it would rain, they were beautiful, the most beautiful skies, as a matter of fact. The sunsets were purple and red and yellow, on fire.

lessons on lessons on blessings. 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
2: Hey, good morning. Let's start with Bree Isabel. This one's Imposter.

Brie Isabel. That one's Imposter. This is Mornings on CBC Music. Hey, I'm Saroja. Very happy Sunday wake up to you. I'm going to play you music from the other side of the pond. Now we're going to Rachel Chinariri. She's based in the UK. She has Zimbabwean roots. Kat Burns sings alongside her here. Also a UK artist with Liberian roots. And these two used to busk together on the South Bank of London. They come together as two black musicians in a podcast called Even, which is all about their contributions to black culture and the contributions of other black artists. They released this song of the same name, all about trying to keep pace in a world that's holding you back.

That's Quebec's Charlotte Cardin with a tribute to Jim Carrey. She just gave an interview in the Spanish magazine Vogue, speaking about how moving from her home in Montreal, Quebec, to a new life in Paris, France, has really changed her as an artist. She finds being in that city a place of constant inspiration. The narrow medieval streets and the little bookstores and little cafes, the stone buildings, hundreds of years of history all around her. So this morning, we are going to continue that kind of nostalgic sound, places and spaces that inspire us. For Goldie Boutillier, this one is all about a party that fires her up.

That's just lovely. Ruben in the Dark, Bow and Arrow on CBC Music. Hey, good morning. You are waking up on Sunday morning here on CBC Music. I'm going to follow that with a track from Angelina. She is trying to get a coast-to-coast-to-coast dance party going. You can follow her on her Instagram account to see where the next flash mob is happening. This one's Tell My Lips.

Justin Bieber with a love song on CBC Music. This next track whipped audiences into these really passionate sing-along moments, totally unintentionally. Paris Paloma is singing a really intimate conversation with a man that she is leaving. And the reasons: she's exhausted, she feels used, she feels unseen, she feels like she carries all of the weight of responsibility, does all of the work, but has none of the power. What she really didn't expect was that massive audiences would be singing this song back to her, word for word, as if it was their own story.

Oshawa Band, Dizzy with Twist on CBC Music. I think we need a little musical optimism next. This one has the feeling of first times, fresh starts. It's a wonderful piano at the start of the song, full of promise. The lyrics here are about waiting for that one big love. The sound says that it could be coming around the corner any minute now. There's a lot of faith here in nights out on your own, failed attempts. So this kid is definitely brushing themselves off and trying again. I love a good storytelling song. This is Role Model with High Hopes.

Love that guitar. Toro with Cruel to Be Distant on CBC Music. Here's a question for you. Have you ever led somebody on by accident? You were just a little bit too friendly at a party or too grateful for your morning latte, or you just lingered a little bit too long at someone's desk at work and you meant it in a kind of friends for life sort of way, and they got hearts in their eyes. Oopsie. Mama Boyd is feeling that way this morning, not sure what to do when too much attention was communicating something she didn't mean to. This one is Oops.

Allie X, that one's Bon Voyage. She's really a one-woman show. She writes, produces, promotes all her own music, organizes her own tours. She's really an incredible do-it-yourself kind of artist and mentors a lot of women in the Canadian music scene, which is also really cool. This is Mornings on CBC Music. Got time for one last track in this hour of music. Let's go for something bright with tons of energy for this Sunday wake-up. MGMT with Electric Feel.

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1: Hi!
2: It was a sight when two gray whales approached the boat I was in with whale biologist Jim Darling. He's been researching grays for decades. These ones looked healthy, but others are showing signs of starvation.
3: We do know that at this time of year, gray whales are the most vulnerable. They haven't eaten for some period of months. And as they're making their way back up the coast, if they run out of gas, this is pretty much when it's going to be.
2: Scientists like Darling are urging more research and protection for these whales. They believe climate change is melting and warming the Alaskan waters where most gray whales feed and fatten up. The worry is their food supply has been severely reduced. The Minister of Fisheries, Joanne Thompson, says she's saddened by what's happening. She also says the department is working with scientists and First Nations to understand more. Laura Lynch, CBC News, Tofino.
0: And that is your World This Hour. For CBC News, I'm Claude Fagg.
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9: Hey, good morning. It's bright and early on Sunday. Let's start this hour of music with Miley Cyrus and End of the World.

That's Miley Cyrus with End of the World. This is Mornings on CBC Music. I'm going to play you a matchup between Australia's Eddie Benjamin and Canada's Shawn Mendes. The friendship between these two is so evident as you're listening to this song. This one's called Home.

Haley Wallace. That's Halulu on CBC Music. Hey, good morning. I'm Saroja. It has been an amazing month of discovery. This month is Indigenous History Month, and there has been so much programming that uses music as this wonderful gateway into people's histories and stories and cultures and communities. And I want to direct you to a party that really you should not miss. Reclaimed has this amazing powwow step party with Shub, one of the biggest Indigenous DJs in the country. Has worked with just everyone and every sound. And if you go to the CBC Music webpage, cbcmusic.ca, you can find Reclaimed and play past editions of the show. And the one that is the powwow step party is so good. I discovered so many artists. It is this wonderful moment of celebration. Some of the music is emotional, some is political, some is really fierce and historical. It is absolutely worth your time. One more time, that is Reclaimed on CBC Music. And you can go and listen back to their last couple of episodes over the course of Indigenous History Month. I'm going to play you an artist they included in their tracks. This is Shub with I Know. Sebastian Gaskin is the wonderful voice on this one.

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Every weekday, 6 to 9 a.m. Oh, and a cup of coffee. 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

Bob Moses, Tearing Me Up on CBC Music. I'm going to follow that really cool Sunday morning stomp with a track that is just so much fun. You've got really lonely retro horns here, really soulful, breezy track. It's got some R&B soul in there and a whole lot of musical flirtation. There is audible chemistry between Anderson .Paak and Jane Hancock on Stare At Me.

That beat is just crazy. Stormzy with 24 Hours on CBC Music. Hey, good morning. I'm Saroja. Claudia Bouvet worked really closely with Montreal pop artist Seran on the album Diary for the Lonely Hearts. The idea was musically to walk through a terrible breakup towards that moment, that glorious moment when you're finally able to let go. But as you go through the album, you're certainly not spared a moment of the brutality of brokenheartedness. If you've ever gone through a really bad breakup, then you know there are these wounds that just take years sometimes to heal. And Claudia and Seran, they look at all the dark corners of a breakup, the rejection and the heartbreak and the abandonment and the insecurity. But the album is surprisingly light and bright. Like, there's a real magic here as they investigate what a broken heart really looks and feels like. It's kind of a promise that you are definitely

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A message from Mornings. 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

The percussion on that is just so cool. Those skippy beats. That was Leon Thomas with Just How You Are. This is Mornings on CBC Music. I'm going to take you back just a couple of years. Charlie XCX kind of solidifies this near goddess status with the album Brat, defining electropop dance album, probably the most talked about album of the decade. And then in true rock star style, she puts all that sound in a garbage can, sets it on fire, and kicks it to the curb because she's decided she is done with that sound and she needs a rock makeover. She has done it. This track is Spring Summer 26.

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1: I've been feeling like I've been crying.

a music prize that really looks at full-length Canadian albums and measures them on their artistic merits. The jury has this enormous amount of listening to do right now before the shortlist is announced on July 9th. I love the music of Begonia. I'm going to play you Hotter Than the Sun. It's no surprise at all that she made this list with her big emotion and incredible stage presence. It all comes down to the recorded music here. Begonia with Hotter Than the Sun.

That's to be with User on CBC Music. Hey, good morning. I am going to play you an artist whose star just seems to keep on rising. So Begonia made the long list for the Polaris Music Prize. This is

0: That's Gautier with a classic heartbreak song, Somebody That I Used to Know on CBC Music. It all continues in the next hour. I've got a great cover for you from Japanese Breakfast after your CBC News.
1: From CBC News, The World This Hour, I'm Claude Feig. The United States and Iran have traded fresh missile and drone strikes across the Persian Gulf, effectively shattering a days-old interim ceasefire. The sudden escalation is already complicating a separate fragile security agreement on the Israel-Lebanon border, where deadly clashes continue. Crystal Gamansing reports from Jerusalem.
2: Iranian state TV has announced what it calls decisive responses to U.S. aggression. It says ballistic missiles were fired at 8 U.S. military sites in the region. Bahrain is calling for international action, accusing Iran of undermining regional stability after being targeted with missiles and drones. The U.S. has acknowledged strikes on allies, including Kuwait, but did not say if any military bases or naval sites in the Persian Gulf were damaged. In a post on Truth Social, U.S. President Donald Trump wrote that the U.S. may have to finish the job, warning if that happens, the Islamic Republic of Iran will no longer exist.
3: Hezbollah.
2: Israeli Prime Minister Benjamin Netanyahu, meanwhile, said a tentative agreement reached with Lebanon is a massive blow to Iran and Hezbollah. Israel Defense Forces say it killed several Hezbollah militants armed with rocket-propelled grenade launchers, threatening soldiers in the Nabatea area. Crystal Gamansing, CBC News, Jerusalem.
1: In Venezuela, hope is starting to fade in search and recovery efforts. Thousands of people are still missing, and the longer it takes to find them, the less chance they'll be alive. The current death toll is 1,400. And as Jorge Barrera reports, many who have survived in the hardest hit area are struggling with a future shrouded in uncertainty.
4: How does the future look? Black, says Jorgelis Rodriguez, who lives in a hard hit state of La Guaira near the Simón Bolívar International Airport, which was also heavily damaged by the powerful twin earthquakes that rocked Venezuela. The 49-year-old says she is sleeping in her car. She is one of thousands of Venezuelans who've lost their homes and now face a future clouded by dust and debris.
5: La ayuda es poca o casi nada.
4: Jorgelis Rodriguez says they've received little help in her neighborhood, and she now wonders how she will survive with no car and no home and an economy where she was already struggling to find work before the quake.
5: Entonces, imagínese, la situación se complica.
4: Imagine now, the situation just got more complicated for her and many others, she says. Jorge Barrera, CBC News, Cúcuta, Colombia.
1: For the first time ever, Canada will play in the knockout stage of the World Cup, facing South Africa this afternoon. Thousands of fans have made the pilgrimage south to Los Angeles to cheer them on, no matter the cost. John Hernandez reports.
6: It may delay my retirement date by 6 or 9 months or a year, but we will. It's worth it.
7: Colin Kilgour and his wife Kathleen have followed Canada from Toronto to Vancouver and now to Los Angeles. It'll likely be a $10,000 tab in the end, but the Toronto couple says the beautiful game runs in their blood.
6: We enjoy football. We enjoy supporting our country, and we enjoy supporting our men's and women's national teams.
7: Canada men's national team says at least 4,000 tickets were secured for fans through Canada Soccer, and likely many more people found tickets on their own. Canada's support group, the Voyageurs, says it expects as many as 25,000 Canadian fans in the stands, including both travelers and expats. John Hernandez, CBC News, Inglewood, California.
1: Brooke Henderson is on the hunt for another LPGA major title. The Smith Falls, Ontario native is at 10 under par, just a shot back of the lead at the KPMG Women's PGA Championship, which is being played in suburban Minnesota. The 20-

0: 28-year-old Henderson is vying for her second women's PGA crown and third LPGA major. And that is your World This Hour. For CBC News, I'm Claude Fay.
1: This is what summer basketball sounds like in Canada. 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
3: Hey, good morning. We're going to start with Quebec's Alicia Moffitt. This is Lay Your Light.

think that is one of Alicia Moffat's most powerful performances. Lay Your Light is really a showcase of that ability to use her big, big voice. And I love that it's kind of a dance track in this celebration of love that is not broken and love that feels whole and real. So optimistic. What a great start to your Sunday morning. This is CBC Music. I'm Saroja Kwela. I'm going to play you Winter Sleep next. This is I Got a Feeling.

broken social scene. Only the good I keep on CBC Music. It's about time for Under the Covers, and today, I'm playing you one that is full of the dreariest rain clouds.

Nobody does pop moping like Tears for Fears, but your cover artist today is going to do some serious cloud busting, a really ethereal version of Head Over Heels. It's just going to lift you out of the shadows. That's coming up in two songs. First, you've got Falana with Nostalgia.

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1: The 80s were a glorious time for really sumptuous stadium-sized melancholy, and no one did that quite as beautifully or heartbreakingly as Tears for Fears. And the 80s had no shortage of weird and wonderful on stages, but there was something quite glorious about these two teenagers who'd come from pretty unhappy home lives, meeting in England and becoming these rulers of the synth pop world. And their biggest, saddest dramas were truly the most satisfying.

The melodrama and melancholy are so glorious here. I mean, Head Over Heels is candlelit. It's rose petals on the bed melodrama. The instrumentation just sweeps you into the story. You can almost see yourself in a 1985 teenager just lying on a bedroom floor with terrible heartbreak. The song opens with this wonderful, lonely piano and the whining guitars. There's like those big rolls of drums. And of course, the real key here is Roland Orzabal's voice, the anxiety, the pleading, don't take my heart, don't break my heart, don't throw it away. I mean, just so much drama. Your cover artist today really tries to nurture all the big emotion here and some of the musical cues that we recognize over the course of generations. But Michelle Zauner of Japanese Breakfast doesn't need all the glitter and the props, not the costume jewelry of the song that give you the dramatic big feels. For her, it's all about spare instrumentation. Don't underestimate the ability of this to still whip up that melancholy. Even Tears for Fears, Kurt Smith praised this as a glimmering cover. He said, Japanese Breakfast has recorded a beautiful, ethereal reimagining of Head Over Heels.

Japanese Breakfast, that was a cover of Tears for Fears, Head Over Heels. Really ethereal and sparkly, a really wonderful interpretation. This is Mornings on CBC Music. We are continuing this Sunday wake up with a hope for sunny blue skies. This is Tennille Townes with Sunshine's Free.

Ace and Abby with Waste My Time. I just hung out with him last Saturday for a show all about Indigenous Peoples Day. We were celebrating music, Indigenous sounds across this country. I was with him and Wolf Castle and Sarah Kay. It was a really wonderful time. If you're interested in hearing that conversation and discovering all those Indigenous artists, you can check out the Just Asking podcast. 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This is Morning. I'm Saroja. I'm going to follow that with a song all about the side hustle, getting by, paying the bills. This is the Womack Sisters with Chauffeur.

Steven Sanchez, that's Chuck the Money on CBC Music. I'm going to play you an endlessly pretty track from Kacey Musgraves. It's the title track from Deeper Well, which is such a whimsical, wistful, folksy album. It's full of shady energy vampires.

fires and moon bathing. There's scenes of mushrooms connecting beneath the forest floor. Strangely, in my opinion, critics gave it a bit of a shoulder shrug, a sort of lukewarm, okay, Casey. And maybe they found the whole thing a little too misty-eyed, but I really like it. I think she's showing us a whole other side of herself. This is Casey Musgraves in a moment of discovery on Deeper Well.

Leith Ross. That one's Grieving on CBC Music. Folks, I've got time for one last track on this Sunday Wake Up. Let's go for Busta Rhymes and Mariah Carey, I Know What You Want.

Oh, that's just a great track to go out on a Sunday morning. You have a fantastic weekend. I'm going to see you next weekend. Your CBC News is next.

0: from CBC News, The World This Hour. I'm Claude Feig, and we begin in Venezuela, where a nine-month-old baby and her mother were pulled alive from the rubble in the country. It's a rare moment of hope as time runs out for rescue workers to find survivors trapped after twin earthquakes hit part of the country on Wednesday. The death toll has now climbed past 1,400, with more than 69,000 others reported missing. And for the living, the crisis is just beginning. Iran is threatening to end negotiations for a permanent peace with the U.S. after a series of attacks between the two countries threatened the ceasefire. Early today, Iran launched missiles and drones against American military sites in Kuwait and Bahrain after the U.S. attacked Iranian missile, drone, and radar facilities on Saturday. Washington and Tehran are accusing each other of violating the interim peace agreement that was reached a week and a half ago. Canada's men's soccer team is just hours away from taking on South Africa at the FIFA World Cup in Los Angeles. At the group stage, they played without captain Alphonso Davies, who's been recovering from a hamstring injury.
1: Especially with the highest level athletes, you have to treat them like they're Ferraris.
0: Head coach Jesse Marsh says Canada's Ferrari is ready to leave the shop. And while he would not confirm or deny anything about today's knockout stage lineup, he says Davies will be able to play. Soccer fans will learn the truth when Canada hits the pitch in L.A. That's this afternoon at 3 Eastern, noon Pacific. A dispute between the Innu and the Newfoundland and Labrador government over the First Nations history now involves archaeologists. They're the latest to side with the Innu Nation over a contested timeline of their history. Maddie Ryan reports.
2: It shouldn't be challenging for a government to agree with Innu on this timeline.
3: Peter Whitridge is one of eight archaeologists with Memorial University who signed a letter to the province saying Innu lived in Labrador for much longer than 300 years. The Innu Nation canceled a museum exhibit after the Newfoundland and Labrador government rejected a timeline stating the Indigenous group has lived in Labrador for thousands of years.
4: Our land! Nobody can take over! Nobody!
3: After a disappointing meeting with Premier Tony Wakeham, Innu cultural guardian Jody Ishini joined a crowd of protesters to block a trade show he attended.
5: They will not erase our history. We refuse to be erased.
3: CBC's repeated attempts to reach the government have gone unanswered. And the Innu Nation is still calling on the Premier and his ministers to support their oral history. Maddie Ryan, CBC News, St. John's.
0: In this country, a cooler spring's delayed strawberry season in parts of eastern Canada. But lots of rain has also produced a bumper crop of sweet berries. Guabino Duro visited a farm east of Montreal to find out more.
6: You can't stop eating them.
7: Fruit farm owner Josiane Cormier says she spent the last 3 weeks eating the strawberries she grows. She says the wet weather has added a little sweetness to her crop.
6: We have a lot of variety that we harvest right now.
7: Caroline Rajet says these are some of the best strawberries she's ever bought.
8: It's the best of the La Santian is here, and I'm always coming back.
7: Despite this year's cooler spring temperatures, strawberry producers say the season wasn't delayed too much, and conditions actually made the fruit extra sweet. Food economist Mike Von Massow says wherever you are buying your strawberries, a strong yield will bring the price down.
9: Now, a good strawberry crop means that we should see more affordable and delicious strawberries.
7: Cormier says if you want your strawberries to last longer, keep them in the fridge. Don't wash them before because you want to keep them dry. And take them out the fridge a few hours before you eat them so they taste even better. Guabino Duro, CBC News, Montreal.
0: And that is your World This Hour. For CBC News, I'm Claude Feig.
10: Good morning, and welcome to Choral Concert, 2 hours of beautiful music for choirs here on CBC Music. I'm your host, Frédérica Petitum. Happy to have you with me. Today, The Things We Leave Behind, a choral suite by Melissa Dunphy that merges music and archaeology. You'll hear a new recording by the people who commissioned it, Vancouver's Cor Leone and Eric Light.

coming up in hour two of today's show. I'll also take you to Prague in the Czech Republic for some musical genealogy, a concert devoted to the Bach family. Music by Heinrich Bach, Johann Michael Bach, Johann Ludwig Bach, Johann Christoph Bach, but not Johann Sebastian Bach. You'll hear a terrific performance by Ensemble Polyharmonique, a vocal sextet from Germany. I've also got highlights from a new recording of Karl Orff's Carmina Burana. It comes from the Detroit Symphony Orchestra and conductor Yehuda Binyamini. It was released on Friday. But I'll get started with music by Canadian composer Ruth Watson Henderson. We were saddened to learn of her death earlier this month. She was 93. She had a tremendous impact on Canada's choral music scene, not only as a composer, but also as a pianist. She was most closely associated with the Toronto Children's Chorus and the Elmer Eisler Singers. In fact, it was Elmer Eisler who commissioned her to compose her marvelous Missa Brevis, which is beloved by choirs across this country to this day. Here's a piece she wrote for the University of Toronto Symphony Orchestra and Women's Chorus, a thrilling Gloria. Lydia Adams leads this performance by the upper voices of the Elmer Eisler Singers.

Yes, fabulous music by Canadian composer Ruth Watson Henderson. A Gloria movement she composed in 1993 for the U of T Symphony Orchestra and Women's Chorus. Lydia Adams led that performance by the upper voices of the Elmer Eisler Singers. Ruth Watson Henderson died earlier this month. She'll be greatly missed. And next Sunday, I'll have more of her music for you here on Choral Concert. But right now, some soothing plain chant from the fertile mind of Hildegard von Bingen, a prolific writer, composer, and healer. She advised popes and kings while blazing a trail for women in the Middle Ages, a remarkable figure. The Vira Voices do a splendid job with her music. Have a listen.

Beautiful music by Mark Buller. Peaceable Kingdom, the third movement from his Mass in Exile. The words are by Leah Lax, adapted from the Song of Songs, all about human love being a mirror of divine love. A really sincere performance by Colin Sparare and Craig Hella Johnson, with Mark Garvin on guitar. Earlier, the Vira Voices, a vocal ensemble from San Francisco. They sang Plain Chant by Hildegard von Bingen. And if you like singing plain chant, then you might be interested in the annual colloquium of the Gregorian Institute of Canada, an organization that promotes the study and performance of Gregorian and other Western chant repertoires. This year, they're meeting from July 26th to 28th at St. George's Church in Hamilton, Ontario. You have until June 30th to take advantage of their early bird registration. Go to gregorian.ca for complete details. Choral concert continues now with a new recording of Karl Orff's Carmina Burana. This one comes from the Detroit Symphony Orchestra and two choirs, Audivi, a professional choir that meets regularly to perform with the DSO, and the Detroit Opera Youth Chorus, a live recording released on Friday. Yehuda Binyamini leads their performance. He says, for a conductor, Carmina Burana demands total engagement. He describes it as music sustained by connection between the musicians of the orchestra, the singers, and even the audience. He says our recording captures not only a performance, but a shared artistic journey. I've lined up the opening section for you now. Epic, hair-raising music that'll be familiar to almost everyone listening. So buckle up and enjoy.

So exciting, the opening section from Karl Orff's Carmina Burana. Yeter Binyamini led the Detroit Symphony Orchestra in two choirs, Audivi and the Detroit Opera Youth Chorus. The baritone soloist was Andrzej Finwanczyk. That comes from their new recording of the complete work. It was released on Friday. Here at Choral Concert, we're always happy to hear from you. Our email address is choralconcert@cbc.ca. Drop us a line with questions or comments about the music you've heard. CBC listener Hog Bjorn wrote to us recently with a very touching note. He loved hearing Canadian composer Tawny Olson's Magnificat earlier this month, especially its nod to the traditions and dissonances of Bulgarian women's choirs. So for Hog Bjorn and everyone else who loves Bulgarian choral music, here's a fine example. It comes from Volume 3 of the iconic series Le Mystère des Voix Bulgares. It was such a massive hit in the early 1990s. The close harmonies and forward, almost nasal style of vocal production stopped people in their tracks. This song is titled Sekoi Fali. It describes a friendly rivalry between two villages. One village boasts about its beautiful fields, but the ultimate brag comes down to who has the loveliest maiden. Here are the Bulgarian women's voices of Ensemble Trakia.

Ethereal music by English composer Alison Willis, sung by the Gesualdo Six. The Wind's Warning, her setting of a poem by Ivor Gurney. It was the winning entry in a composition competition organized by the Gesualdo Six. They liked how her music evoked the poem's restless atmosphere with vocal effects that suggested the wind itself. That comes from their latest album, The Wishing Tree. Before that, music by Alison Willis, you heard Ensemble Trachea, a Bulgarian women's choir. I played that for choral concert listener Hawk Bjorn. You're listening to Choral Concert on CBC Music and CBC Listen. I'm your host, Frédérica Petitdom. Come with me now to Prague in the Czech Republic, more specifically to Emmaus Monastery, a Benedictine abbey dating from the 14th century. It's the venue for some of the concerts of the Prague Early Music Festival. Today, you'll hear a performance by a German choir with a French name, Ensemble Polyharmonique, six singers specializing in early music. For this concert, their focus was the most famous family of composers in the Baroque period, the Bach family, with Johann Sebastian Bach being the most prominent. But you won't hear his music today. The singers of Ensemble Polyharmonique are putting the lesser-known Bachs in the spotlight. In their first set of pieces, you'll hear music by Heinrich Bach. He worked as an organist for more than 50 years in Arnstadt. He was the great-uncle of Johann Sebastian, as well as the grandfather of J.S. Bach's first wife, Maria Barbara. You'll also hear music by two of Heinrich's sons, which makes them J.S. Bach's first cousins once removed. Der Gerechte, The Righteous, by Johann Christoph Bach. And to begin, Sei lieber Tag willkommen, Welcome, Dear Day, by Johann Michael Bach. From Emmaus Monastery in Prague, here's Ensemble Polyharmonique.

der Gerechte. The righteous one, though he may die early, shall be at rest. A motet by Johann Christoph Bach, sung by Ensemble Polyharmonique. Amazing how their six voices completely fill that beautiful space. Emmaus Monastery in Prague. You also heard Martin Jatzen on violone and Tineke Steenbrink on organ. The artistic director of Ensemble Polyharmonique is Alexander Schneider, the group's countertenor. Their concert was a presentation of the Prague Early Music Festival. And their exploration of the Bach family continues with another piece by Johann Christoph Bach. It's likely his most famous composition, Es ist nun aus mit meinem Leben. Now my life is at its end. Each couplet ends with the refrain, Welt, gute Nacht, world, good night. Listen for the rising scale in the soprano line, the soul's ascent to heaven. They'll also sing a motet by a more distant cousin of J.S. Bach, Johann Ludwig Bach. He was Kapellmeister of the Meiningen Court. Unsere Trübsal, our suffering, which is temporary and light, gains for us an eternal and boundless glory. But they begin with music by Johann Michael Bach. Herr, wenn ich nur dich habe, Lord, when I have only you, I ask for nothing. Here are the six singers of Ensemble Polyharmonique.

What a glorious sound. From Emmaus Monastery in Prague, you've just heard Unsere Trübsal, a motet by Johann Ludwig Bach, performed by the six singers of Ensemble Polyharmonique. They were joined by Martin Jatzen on violone and Tineke Steenbrink on organ. Earlier, they sang music by Johann Christoph Bach and Johann Michael Bach, first cousins once removed of Johann Sebastian, a musical dynasty like no other. The singers of Ensemble Polyharmonique are based in Germany. Countertenor Alexander Schneider is their artistic director. They were the guests of the Prague Early Music Festival. Thanks to Czech Radio and the European Broadcasting Union for sharing that recording with us today. Still to come this morning on Choral Concert, The Things We Leave Behind, a new work by Melissa Dunphy, performed by Vancouver's Cor Leoni. But right now, a composer who inherited the German choral traditions of the Bach family, even though he wasn't part of that lineage himself, Anton Bruckner. Here are the Monteverdi Choir and Jonathan Sells.

Os justi meditabitur sapientiam. The mouth of the righteous utters wisdom, and his tongue speaks what is just. Impressive music by Anton Bruckner, striking the perfect balance between dramatic harmonies and classical restraint. Jonathan Sells led the Monteverdi Choir. I'll be back next Sunday here on Choral Concert with a performance of Handel's Dixit Dominus. I'm Friederike Petitam, and for the rest of today's show, I'd like to share a new work by American composer Melissa Dunphy. It's called The Things We Leave Behind. When I first heard the title, I began thinking about all the things I've left behind over the years. A passport in a taxi, a set of keys on the beach, my smartphone in a bathroom stall. But this work isn't really about lost objects. It's about the stories they tell. In 2014, Dunphy purchased a building in Philadelphia and discovered two 18th century privy pits beneath the property. Well, guess what? The pits were filled with artifacts from the Revolutionary War. I know, this is not what we were expecting this morning. However, something incredible happened. As Dunphy excavated and documented these household artifacts with the help of professionals, a revelation swept over her. She began to understand how artifacts were not

just lost objects, but rather objects left behind to tell a story. The story of who they were, and also the story of who we are. Corleone and their artistic director, Eric Light, commissioned this multi-movement work. They gave its premiere in 2024 and followed that up with a recording released last year. And I'm excited to share it with you today. The Things We Leave Behind by Melissa Dunphy. Corleone is joined by harpist Vivian Chen and saxophonist Julia Nolan. Eric Light leads their performance.

This morning on Choral Concert, you're listening to The Things We Leave Behind by Melissa Dunphy, recently recorded by Corleone and Eric Light. You also heard harpist Vivian Chen and saxophonist Julia Nolan. A piece rooted in archaeology that asks, who are we and what are we leaving behind? If an archaeologist found three objects from your life 300 years from now, what would they learn about you? Our email address is choralconcert@cbc.ca. I'm curious what your answers might be. You've heard parts one and two of this work. Parts three and four unearth a ring tossed down a sewer grate and a mug left behind in a garden. Here's the

The mug was lost, but the words lived forever. In secula seculorum, world's greatest dad. The somewhat irreverent conclusion of The Things We Leave Behind by Melissa Dunphy. A reminder that long after everyday objects disappear, their stories can endure. A recent work commissioned by Vancouver's Corleone. You also heard harpist Vivian Chen and saxophonist Julia Nolan. Eric Light led their performance.

that brings us to the end of Choral Concert for another week. Remember, if you're looking for more information about the music you've heard, visit CBC Listen. That's where you'll find our play logs. You can also listen to previous episodes of the show while you're there. If you'd like to be in touch, our email address is choralconcert@cbc.ca. We'd love to hear from you. The news is next here on CBC Music, and then stay tuned for In Concert with Paolo Pietropaolo. I'm Frederica Petitum. Thanks for being with me today. I'll speak to you again at the same time next week.

There are many things that can be said, good and bad, about international sporting events. And whenever they roll around, there is plenty of ink spilled and a gajillion pixels deployed in the various arguments and counter-arguments about those good and bad things. But whatever else World Cups and Olympics bring, if you sit back and watch and listen, there is a whole lot

of color and sound to take in as people from all over the world come together to cheer on their teams. Like footy fans from Scotland filling up baseball stadiums with their kilts and their bagpipes, one of my favorite stories from this year's World Cup. Or the way the town of Lawrence, Kansas, has welcomed the Algerian national team with warmth and festivities. Algerians and Kansans joining hands and singing songs together. Here in Canada, for those in the World Cup host cities of Vancouver and Toronto, just walking around, there is so much color and sound to soak up. The colors of jerseys and flags, and the chants of fans leading marches towards the stadium on a match day. Like last Sunday, when Egyptian fans marched down Quebec Street here in Vancouver, chanting songs and slogans in Arabic, a sea of red jerseys, and people wearing pharaoh headdresses or masks of Anubis, the ancient Egyptian god of the underworld. You can be walking down the street and turn a corner and stumble onto a scene that brings a whole other corner of the world right into your neighborhood. And maybe for a moment, you share a smile with someone from Jordan, from Uzbekistan, from Cabo Verde, from a country you maybe barely have ever thought about or maybe hardly even knew existed. The thing is that there's nothing new about this. We humans have always wanted to share a piece of our communities with others using color and sound through costumes and dances and music. I mean, here in Canada, you don't really need a World Cup to be happening to experience that. We're lucky to have that available to us pretty much anywhere across the country. There's an ensemble in Montreal, the Constantinople Ensemble, that captures this so well. For the past couple of decades, they've been making music that illustrates that multiculturalism is not a new phenomenon. It's been around for centuries upon centuries. They specialize in early music from the Mediterranean basin, music from countries like Turkey and Iran and Italy and Spain. And their recordings and performances highlight the differences and the similarities between those traditions, a celebration of color and sound. Here's music from one of their recordings that depicts a 15th century journey from Spain to Uzbekistan. This is their version of a traditional melody from Uzbekistan, the Constantinople Ensemble of Montreal.

That's the Constantinople Ensemble of Montreal, directed by their leader, Kiat Abasyan. And music from Uzbekistan, a traditional number called Gachari Garalar. Good morning to you. My name is Paolo Petropaolo. Great to be with you here on CBC Music for In Concert, your Sunday classical music home. I'll be here with you for the next 4 hours, sharing stories and great performances from the worlds of classical music. A bit later today, I have a concert by the Constantinople Ensemble from Granada in Spain, a collaboration with a Spanish group called La Academia del Piacere, a trio of violas da gamba. Altogether, seven musicians coming together to play music that links together 15th century Spain with 15th century Iran, a gorgeous blend of sounds that will transport you back a few hundred years. That's on the In Concert Spotlight a bit later on. We'll spend a chunk of the show in that sort of time world today. Before the spotlight, you can revel in an hour of glorious music from the Baroque era as keyboard wizard Alexander Weimann becomes a member of the In Concert Hall of Fame. You can hear him play music by Handel and Purcell and Telemann and Bach and more. That's also coming up later on. Before we get there, though, I have a concert that showcases the most melodious and most harmonious aspects of 20th century music, really a celebration of melody and harmony put together by one of the most esteemed conductors around, Sir Simon Rattle. It's a concert from Berlin with Rattle conducting the one and only Berlin Philharmonic. A bit later on, they'll be joined by the all-star Dutch violinist Janine Janssen for the Violin Concerto No. 1 by Sergei Prokofiev, which was panned on its 1923 premiere for being too melodic, for being too romantic. And after that, the Berlin Philharmonic will play the epic Harmonielehre by John Adams, which Adams composed as a reaction to the modernist trends of 20th century music. They'll begin with music that's all about the oldest melodies of all, folk melodies. In 1905 and 1906, the Australian pianist and composer Percy Grainger collected folk songs in Lincolnshire, in England, capturing them for posterity. Years later, he arranged six of them for concert band. He called the set Lincolnshire Posy. They are very popular pieces, and if you ever played in a high school concert band, chances are you'll recognize some of these melodies. They have fun names like The Brisk Young Sailor and Rufford Park Poachers and The Lost Lady Found. This morning, we'll hear a version arranged for full orchestra from the Philharmonie in Berlin. Here is Simon Rattle to conduct the Berlin Philharmonic. This is Lincolnshire Posy by Percy Grainger.

Lively music from Lincolnshire, that last folk song called The Lost Lady Found. Altogether, six folk songs collected and arranged by Percy Grainger. He called the set Lincolnshire Posy, and you just heard it performed by the Berlin Philharmonic under the baton of Simon Rattle in this performance from Berlin. You're listening to the Symphony Hour on In Concert on CBC Music. My name is Paolo Pietropaolo. Next, the world-class Dutch violinist Janine Janssen will join the Berlin Philharmonic for a performance of the Violin Concerto No. 1 by Sergei Prokofiev. Now, composers aren't just chained to their desks all day scribbling notes onto manuscript paper. Composers have hobbies, too. And Prokofiev had a few hobbies, but perhaps his most famous hobby was playing chess. Prokofiev was kind of obsessed with chess. He played regularly, even seeking out chess pros on tour so he could try his hand against them. And for a time, Prokofiev lived next door to the world-class violinist David Oistrakh. And naturally, they became chess partners. Oistrakh had fond memories of this time, and he once said, "Prokofiev was an avid player. He could spend hours on end thinking over his moves. Living next door to each other, we often played blitz contests, and I wish you could see how excited he was, drawing all kinds of colorful diagrams of his wins and losses, and how happy he was with each victory, as well as how devastated he was each time he lost." Eventually, word got around that Oistrakh and Prokofiev had this friendly rivalry going, and so an official match was arranged. There was an audience, there were chess clocks, there were referees. It was the real deal. They were meant to play 10 games, but they apparently only got through a few, and no records survive except for the record of one of those games. It has survived, and that one ended in a stalemate. With a little internet sleuthing, you should be able to turn it up if that's your thing. You can see all the moves they made notated carefully. A window into the mind of Sergei Prokofiev. Prokofiev was widely admired for his modernist musical creations at a time when modernism was in vogue, but the concerto we'll hear now was panned by critics for being too likable, too romantic, too much like Mendelssohn. From Berlin, here is Janine Janssen with her violin, Simon Rattle has his baton, and the Berlin Philharmonic at his beck and call. Here is the Violin Concerto No. 1 by Sergei Prokofiev.

That's the sweet conclusion to the Violin Concerto No. 1 in D Major by Sergei Prokofiev. The violin of Janine Janssen. Just sounding so delightful, soaring there above the sound of the Berlin Philharmonic in this performance, conducted by Simon Rattle from Berlin, the Violin Concerto by Sergei Prokofiev. Really a treat to hear Janine Janssen, one of the top flight violinists in the world, top tier. Janine Janssen, the Dutch violinist, joining the Berlin Philharmonic for a performance of a concerto that was panned when it was premiered for being too likable. Now nobody has those concerns anymore. Here is Janssen with an encore.

At the Philharmonie in Berlin, that is the superstar Dutch violinist Janine Jansen playing the Adagio from the Sonata No. 1 in G minor for solo violin by Johann Sebastian Bach. In a moment, the Berlin Philharmonic returns to the stage with a 20th century minimalist masterpiece, a minimalist symphony, if you will, one that I'll add is very easy on the ears. Don't let the word minimalism scare you away if that's not your thing. I dare say this may very well turn out to be very much your thing. It's the Harmonielehre by John Adams, as this extraordinary performance by an extraordinary orchestra continues in just a moment from Berlin, right here on CBC Music. Improvisation, that can be a sticky word for Western classical musicians. The vast, vast, vast majority of them don't know how to do it and don't know what to do with it, and may run screaming from the room if you utter it. Okay, I'm exaggerating wildly for effect, but there is some truth to that. A kind of fear or paralysis besets many musicians trained in Western classical music if you ask them to improvise, because so much of their training is all about playing what is on the page in front of them. That is, after all, how we can have things like a violin concerto by Sergei Prokofiev or a minimalist symphony by John Adams. These things cannot be improvised. They require the careful coordination that comes with a written score. However, some Western classical musicians can improvise beautifully, and that puts them in a class of their own as experts of a lost art. Because once upon a time, a long time ago, improvisation was a very important part of Western classical music. One of these improvising heroes is Canada's own early keyboard music whiz extraordinaire, Alexander Weimann, and today he joins the In Concert Hall of Fame for his many illustrious achievements. Don't miss an hour with Alexander Weimann and his music on the In Concert Hall of Fame coming up at around 1 p.m., 1:30. In Newfoundland, right here on CBC Music. Or if you can't listen this afternoon, don't worry, you can listen anytime you like by visiting cbc.ca/revival.

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I hope you're having a lovely weekend. It's great to have you with me. My name is Paolo Pietropaolo. Let's go back to the Philharmonie in Berlin now for the conclusion of this performance by the Berlin Philharmonic under the baton of Sir Simon Rattle. Next, they'll play Harmonielehre, a gorgeously sprawling 40-minute epic of minimalism by John Adams. And Adams named this work after a treatise on music theory written by Arnold Schoenberg. Now, lest you think that sounds ominous, I want to read you something John Adams wrote about this piece that explains some of its history. Now, Adams studied composition with Leon Kirchner, who had studied with Schoenberg himself, and Kirchner passed down to Adams a sense that Schoenberg was a master in the same sense that Bach, Beethoven, and Brahms were masters. Those are the words of John Adams. He goes on to say, "That notion appealed to me and continues to do so, but Schoenberg also represented to me something twisted and contorted. He was the first composer to assume the role of high priest, a creative mind whose entire life ran unfailingly against the grain of society, almost as if he had chosen the role of irritant. I felt it only honest to acknowledge that I profoundly disliked the sound of 12-tone music. It was with Schoenberg that the agony of modern music had been born, and it was no secret that the audience for classical music during the 20th century was rapidly shrinking, in no small part because of the oral ugliness of so much of the new work being written." Those are the words of John Adams, and wow, how about that for a manifesto? Well, actually, the manifesto is the music that you're about to hear. Adams describes it as a work that marries minimalism with fin de siècle late romanticism, and that's kind of exactly what it sounds like. He has said it is his statement of belief in the power of tonality at a time when he was uncertain about its future, almost as though he was trying to seize the reins of the great beast that is Western classical music and steer it in a certain direction, back towards tonality. That should be enough to get us ready to listen to this. But now here's a heck of a mental image.

to go with it. Part of the first movement was inspired by a dream that Adams had, in which he watched a, quote, gigantic supertanker take off from the surface of San Francisco Bay and thrust itself into the sky like a Saturn rocket. From the Philharmonie in Berlin, here is Simon Rattle to lead the Berlin Philharmonic. This is Harmonielehre by John Adams. Here comes liftoff.

An understandably rapturous response from the audience in Berlin. Holy cow, what a conclusion to Harmonielehre by John Adams. Simon Rattle conducting the Berlin Philharmonic.

in that outrageously good performance from the Philharmonie in Berlin. That music, a kind of manifesto by John Adams, his, quote, statement of belief in the power of tonality at a time when he was uncertain about its future, when it felt like modern music was taking over and

of old cathedrals. Okay, then. The wildly imaginative subconscious of John Adams, and also wildly imaginative music by John Adams in this performance from Berlin, from the Philharmonie in Berlin from October of 2025. A big thank you to Berlin Brandenburg Public Radio and the European Broadcasting Union for sharing that concert recording. My name is Paolo Pietropaolo. You are listening to In Concert, your Sunday classical music home here on CBC Music, coming to you as usual from Vancouver. Still to come on the show, I have a concert that looks way back in time to the 1600s and takes you on a musical journey between Spain and Iran. It's a concert from Spain featuring the Constantinople Ensemble of Montreal in collaboration with a Spanish viola da gamba trio called L'Academia del Piacere. They'll play music from Renaissance and Baroque era Spain and from the same era in Iran. And they'll marry it all beautifully together on the In Concert Spotlight. That's coming up later on. And in a few minutes, I've got more straight ahead Baroque music, the Baroque music of Bach and Handel and Purcell and Telemann and Scarlatti, you know, the usual suspects, but played with unusual flair by the Canadian keyboard superhero Alexander Weimann as he joins the In Concert Hall of Fame. That's coming up in a few. Right now, though, it's time for the In Concert Record of the Week, a new release that I think you should know about. This week, it's the new solo recording by Toronto Taiko drummer extraordinaire Kiyoshi Nagata. Here he is along with Kevin Zhe Xiao He on Shakuhachi and a composition called Petrichor.

On the taiko drums, that is Kiyoshi Nagata of Toronto, along with Kevin Zixiao He on shakuhachi, that composition called Petrichor. Nagata saying that petrichor is the earthy scent produced when rain falls on dry soil and is most intense during the summer, particularly after a long, dry, hot period. That's from this week's In Concert Record of the Week, the brand new recording from Kiyoshi Nagata. It's called Ghosts in the Forest, this new record. It's the first solo album from Kiyoshi Nagata, who has been a champion for the art of taiko, or Japanese drumming, for decades at the helm of his ensemble, Nagata Shachu. And full disclosure, I should say, this was an ensemble that it was my extreme privilege to be a part of for a few years back in the late 90s and early 2000s. If you have ever seen a taiko performance live, then you know there is nothing quite like the feeling of those thunderous drums shaking the ground beneath your feet. Witnessing a taiko performance is a full-body experience, and Nagata has been bringing that experience to audiences around the world for over 25 years with his ensemble. Now, translating that experience to recordings is always a bit tricky, because no matter how good the recording, you cannot replicate the thunder that you feel with your body when you are in the same room as the drums. But across a fantastic discography with his ensemble, and now with this solo recording, Nagata always does a wonderful job of bringing taiko into your earphones or your speakers by always using the music to tell stories. The story that Nagata is telling with this record is an important story, important to Nagata personally, but also important to Canadian history. Nagata grew up painfully aware of his family's experience in the internment camps, where 22,000 Japanese Canadians were forcibly imprisoned by the Canadian government during World War II. He says this record is a collection of works that are inspired by that experience, exploring themes of what home is, themes of identity, intergenerational trauma, self-discovery, and childhood, all through the backdrop of the changing seasons. We just heard a composition about that feeling of rainfall after a hot, dry spell, certainly something anyone who lives in BC is familiar with. And there's another composition called Kokarashi, a Japanese word that refers to a cold wind that blows at the beginning of winter, signaling the end of summer and autumn. That composition is, quote, about the harsh first winter experienced in the internment camps without electricity, heating, or running water. This next composition is called From Here to Everywhere. It's a meditation on how Japanese Canadians were uprooted, first from their homes along the Pacific coast to the internment camps in the interior of British Columbia, and then, after the war, again uprooted and relocated east of the Rockies with hardly any possessions to their name, always having to start fresh with very little in places they had never heard of. Once again, along with Kevin Zixiao He on cello and Jiro Murayama on the shinobue, or Japanese transverse flute, here is taiko master Kiyoshi Nagata.

From Here to Everywhere. Also on Taiko, you heard Akemi Akachi on cello, Kevin Zixiaohe, and on the shinoboe, or Japanese transverse bamboo flute, Jiro Murayama. And that's from this week's In Concert Record of the Week, which is called Ghosts in the Forest. It is the latest from the Toronto Taiko maestro, Kiyoshi Nagata. You're tuned to In Concert on CBC Music. My name is Paolo Pietropaolo. Great to have you with me this afternoon. If you've got any comments or questions, would like to drop me a line, you can email me, inconcert@cbc.ca. That's inconcert@cbc.ca. Would love to hear from you. It's time now for another edition of the In Concert Hall of Fame, celebrating the greatest Canadian classical musicians of all time, past and present. This week's induction to the In Concert Hall of Fame has been a long time coming. Alexander Weimann is a conductor and multi-purpose keyboard virtuoso. He is great on the organ, he is great on the harpsichord, and he is great on the piano. He is best known as a specialist in Baroque and early music, but he extends well beyond those boundaries, and he's one of the rare classical musicians who can sit down at the keyboard and improvise music from fragments of melody or from thin air. A few years ago, Weimann made a trio of improvised recordings for In Concert on the organ, on the harpsichord, and on the piano. And I played those recordings on the show a few times, and each time the response was rapturous, with letters begging to hear them again. Over the past few years, Weimann has released those recordings on the Redshift label, and you'll hear music from one of those improvised recordings a bit later on this hour. But first, I want you to hear him conducting the ensemble that is his main concern these days, the Pacific Baroque Orchestra. Weimann moved to Vancouver to lead this orchestra a decade ago. They've made a couple of great recordings together, including one of Handel's opera, Orlando. Here is the overture.

0: stately music of George Friedrich Handel. That's the overture from his opera Orlando. Alexander Weimann conducting the Pacific Baroque Orchestra. Alexander Weimann, today's honoree on the In Concert Hall of Fame here on CBC Music. Weimann grew up in Munich, the beautiful capital city of Bavaria, near the southern border of Germany, and he was surrounded by music from the start.
1: My first musical memory is when my mom took me to church as probably a 3-year-old or 4-year-old, just watching the organist do his job and listening to the instrument. It happened to be an organ that was not on a loft, but ground floor, so quite accessible and easily visible. And yeah, I was taken away by the sound for once, but also as a young boy by the airplane-like console, right, that you would control with all the buttons and whatnot. I actually don't remember that a lot of people paid attention to it, but I do remember that I insisted that at the end of the service for the postlude, when everybody was walking out, I just insisted that my mom would leave me there and I would just watch that until the very end. Yeah, I still have memories of that incredible coordination between footwork and manuals and all of that. As an organist, that's still a big part of the fun of playing that particular instrument, that it really involves every limb and every niche in your brain that's able to coordinate.
0: That's Alexander Weimann. Munich was a vibrant musical city to grow up in. It had two major orchestras, two opera houses, and a growing scene for the performance of early music.
1: During Lent, you could go to a Matthew Passion or John Passion performance, certainly on the weekends, every day to 5-6 different places performing it. So there was a certain spirit in there, and that certainly had a big impact.
0: Alexander Weimann. Next, I want you to hear him performing on two different keyboard instruments, the harpsichord and the organ. Weimann has released two albums of keyboard music by the composer Alessandro Scarlatti. His son, Domenico Scarlatti, was one of the most acclaimed composers of his day, and Domenico has kind of eclipsed his father, Alessandro. What you do hear about Alessandro Scarlatti, it's usually got to do with his operas, which is what he's best known for. But these recordings demonstrate that he was a really incredible composer of keyboard music as well. You'll hear two toccatas by Alessandro Scarlatti, first on harpsichord, then on organ. Here is Alexander Weimann.

0: Oh, just fabulous from start to finish on the organ. Alexander Weimann, that was the Toccata in D major by Alessandro Scarlatti. Before that, you heard a Toccata in D minor by Scarlatti with Weimann playing the harpsichord. You're listening to In Concert on CBC Music. My name is Paolo Pietropaolo. Great to have you with me this hour on the In Concert Hall of Fame, celebrating Alexander Weimann. It took a while for Weimann to decide that music was definitely, for sure, the thing he wanted to build his life around.
1: I think probably in my mid-teenage years, probably 15, 16, perhaps even a little earlier, I knew that I would spend a big part of my life with music. And for a while, I was not quite sure whether I would rather go professionally into philosophy. That was quite hard for me for a while, and then psychology, actually, and then it became quite clear that music is the most important.
0: That is Alexander Weimann. Now, one thing that helped him fast track his decision was that the Musikhochschule in Munich did not take very many applicants. So if you wanted to get in, well, you had to spend several years preparing. Weimann made the cut, and he got an education that helped him become the multifaceted musician that he is today. He learned choral and orchestral conducting. In addition to studying keyboard instruments, he also learned the bassoon, an excellent thing to do. However, that hasn't been part of his musical life ever since. You know, there are only so many hours in a day. Here is Weimann with one of his most frequent collaborators and a fellow member of the In Concert Hall of Fame, soprano Karina Gauvin. This is an aria from the opera Armide by Christoph Willibald Gluck.

0: And that is the wonderful Karina Gauvin, the soprano, along with Alexander Weimann conducting the Pacific Baroque Orchestra, music by Christophe Philippe Gluck from the opera Armide. That was Ah, si la liberté. You're listening to In Concert on CBC Music. This afternoon, Alexander Weimann joins the In Concert Hall of Fame. Weimann's interest in early music came naturally because of his choice of instrument.
1: My interest for early music, or the early repertoire, actually also came through the organ. I started out as a 6 or 7 year old on the piano, because at that time you are not large enough, you know, to reach to the pedal board and all of that. But I think when I was 12 or 13 or so, I started playing the church organ. Mozart referred to that instrument as the king of all instruments, right? And it made sense at that time, because I would say up to the end of the 18th century, the most magnificent pieces that a composer would provide would actually be for the organ, Mozart included. The prime range, you know, of repertoire for organ is early repertoire, and quite early, actually. The organ is really the portal for me to the whole world of early music.
0: That's keyboardist and conductor Alexander Weimann. When Weimann was young, early music performance was a different beast than it is today. Nowadays, it's conventional for ensembles to perform music by composers from the Baroque era and earlier eras on what are called period instruments, namely historically accurate instruments that resemble what the composers would have been familiar with when they were alive. Now, that practice hadn't come into its own yet during Weimann's early years. At the time, the leading Bach interpreter in Munich was Karl Richter. Richter led performances with a modern symphonic grandeur that is totally different from the lighter approach that early music ensembles take today. Now, a huge amount of vitriol and invective got thrown around in the early days of this movement, but Weimann doesn't see the point in that.
1: I'm actually grateful for the tradition of that old school with, as we say, modern instruments and more symphonic kind of way, because there's a lot to that too. And nobody owns music, really. And also nobody should claim that they are on the right side and everybody's on the wrong, because I think it's really an ongoing process of search that we are all part of.
0: Now, a wonderful view from Alexander Weimann. Here he is leading the Arion Baroque Orchestra from the harpsichord. This is a concerto for strings by Georg Philipp Telemann.

0: lively and delightful in every way. That is the Arion Baroque Orchestra under the direction of Alexander Weimann, conducting from the harpsichord, and music by Georg Philipp Telemann. That was a concerto for strings in E major by Telemann. You are listening to In Concert on CBC Music this hour on the In Concert Hall of Fame, celebrating Alexander Weimann. My name is Paolo Pietropaolo. Great to be with you. One of the things that distinguishes Weimann from most other classical musicians is that he can improvise, like really improvise. He can sit down at the keyboard, maybe with a fragment of melody or a series of chords in mind, and he can produce whole pieces of music on the spot. Now, that's a talent that is crucial in many musical traditions, most obviously, for example, jazz, but it is not something that Western classical musicians really learn. You might wonder how Weimann learned. Well, he doesn't know.
1: I did not have to cultivate that at all. I also don't think I had to develop it. I rather like to think of it as a birth defect, whichever way you want to look at it, as a skill that was just given to me. When I was younger, it actually pained me a little bit, because when I was supposed to, for instance, study or practice a Mozart sonata, I would just start the piece and then catch myself a few minutes later going on with my own stuff that kind of developed out of those first few bars. And so it was really, while fascinating, also a little problematic. So I would see that as something that was just given as a curiosity, I believe. It's like playing a sandbox and see what you can form.
0: That's Alexander Weimann. Improvisation is important in some corners of classical music. It's critical in church music, and it is important to understanding early music. But a lot of musicians who work in the classical music sphere go their whole careers without ever improvising.
1: I think that's a little sad, because while not everybody is the most gifted improviser, and that's fine, or composer for that matter, I think it's a good thing for everybody to try. Just see where it leads you, because it is a different approach to the world of sound, to not go through it through a script, but just go through it from your body to the instrument without anything in between, any media in between.
0: That is Alexander Weimann. A few years ago, Weimann made a trio of fully improvised recordings for In Concert. One on harpsichord, one on organ, and one on piano, and we played them here on the show, and they were a huge hit, and all three have since been released by the Redshift label, and here's a snippet from one of them from the organ improvisation, which Weimann calls Prayer for Peace.

That's the conclusion of A Prayer for Peace, an improvisation on the organ by Alexander Weimann. I only played you an excerpt there. The whole thing runs for 40 minutes. It is exquisite from start to finish, and you can find it if you look for The Art of Improvisation, Volume 1, A Prayer for Peace by Alexander Weimann. You're listening to the In Concert Hall of Fame on CBC Music this hour, celebrating Alexander Weimann. By the way, Weimann is spelled W-E-I-M-A-N-N. Weimann, originally from Germany, has called Canada home for quite a while now. Weimann's first connection with Canada came through the ensemble Tafelmusik. He performed with them at a Bavarian monastery, and their leader, Jean Lemann, invited him on an American tour. They also performed in Toronto, his first time in Canada, sometime around the year 2000. One connection led to another, and he found himself making a recording with the soprano Suzy LeBlanc and a bunch of top Montreal early music players, including the violinist Chloe Myers, who became his wife. It was a transatlantic relationship at first, since he was still living in Germany, but there's only so long you can do that for. So Weimann moved to Montreal. He became a Canadian citizen and established himself as one of the busiest Baroque musicians in the city. Nowadays, he lives in Vancouver, where he is the artistic director of the Pacific Baroque Orchestra. Weimann almost never listens to his old recordings, but when he does, he sometimes finds that he doesn't identify with the person in them. The more time he spends making music, the less inclined he is towards putting his own personal stamp on it. He can let the music speak for itself. Here is Alexander Weimann directing the Montreal-based group Les Voix Baroques, which was co-founded by Weimann's wife, Chloe Myers. This is an anthem by Henry Purcell called I Will Give Thanks.

Flying Fingers of Alexander Weimann on the harpsichord, the third movement of the Italian Concerto by Johann Sebastian Bach. Before that, music by Henry Purcell, Alexander Weimann conducting Le Voix Baroque, an anthem called I Will Give Thanks. And that wraps up this edition of the In Concert Hall of Fame, celebrating the greatest Canadian classical musicians of all time, past and present. Today's honoree is the wonderfully multi-talented keyboardist and conductor and improviser and impresario, Alexander Weimann. You are listening to In Concert on CBC Music. My name is Paolo Pietropaolo. Good to have you with me. Now, we spent most of the past hour in the Baroque era of Western classical music, which is to say music that dates from roughly the year 1600 to roughly the year 1750 or so. For the rest of the show, on the In Concert Spotlight, we're going to go even further back in time thanks to a gorgeous concert from Granada in Spain. Now, this concert brings together two early music ensembles, but these aren't anything like the Baroque orchestras that we've just been listening to. One of them is the outstanding Constantinople Ensemble of Montreal, a group that brings together music from all around the Mediterranean basin, from European music of the Middle Ages or the Renaissance to Arabic and Turkish and Persian classical music and more. And the other group is called L'Accademia del Piacere. It's based in Spain, and it's a trio of violas da gamba, a kind of predecessor to the cello. The leaders of both groups have spent their lives exploring the bridges between classical traditions. Constantinople's leader is Kia Tabassian, who was born in Iran and then came to Canada as a teenager and has been an absolute force in Montreal pretty much ever since. Tabassian plays the setar, a Persian lute, and he's also an accomplished vocalist and composer. And the leader of the Spanish group is Fahmi Alkai, who was born in Seville to a Syrian family and who spent part of his childhood in Syria. And each of these musicians has a foot in more than one tradition, as you'll hear in this afternoon's performance, a concert that is called From Al-Andalus to Isfahan. They'll begin with music from 16th century Iran. This is called Golestan. From the Granada International Festival of Music and Dance in Spain, here are L'Accademia del Piacere and Montreal's Constantinople Ensemble.

From the marble courtyard in the 16th century Royal Hospital in Granada in Spain, you're hearing this wonderful collaboration between Montreal's Constantinople Ensemble and from Seville, the Academia del Piacere trio of violas da gamba. In that set, you heard music from the 1500s and the 1600s, from opposite ends of the Mediterranean, from Renaissance Spain and from Iran when it was called the Safavid Empire. That last number was by the 16th century Spanish composer Alonso Mudarra. You're listening to a concert called From Al-Andalus to Isfahan, From Spain to Iran, here on In Concert on CBC Music this hour on the In Concert Spotlight, this collaboration between Montreal's Constantinople Ensemble and the Academia del Piacere from Seville. The composer, Alonso Mudarra, spent most of his life in Seville, where he was a priest and a kind of Kapellmeister at the cathedral in charge of all musical activities. Seville has seen many different rulers across the centuries, from the ancient Romans to the Vandals and the Visigoths, to the Islamic conquest of the 8th century and the Caliphate of Al-Andalus, to the Christian era of the Spanish Inquisition, up to modern-day Spain. It was even sacked by Vikings in the year 844. So to be Sevillian is not necessarily to be Spanish.

Today, 10% of the population is foreign-born. Fahmy Alkai cannot be counted among those numbers. He's the founder of L'Academia del Piacere, and he was born in Seville to a Syrian family, a native-born civilian. Alkai is the leader of the Academia del Piacere, this trio of violas da gamba, collaborating with Montreal's Constantinople Ensemble in this concert from Granada, a couple of hours east of Seville. And here they are with more music from Seville in the 1500s by Alonso Mudarra. You'll hear Montreal's Kiata Basian on the Iranian setar and Didem Bashar, also of Montreal, on the Turkish kanun, as well as percussionists Hamin Honari and Patrick Graham, along with the Sevillian viols of the Academia del Piacere.

Oh, what a fantastic finish to that Fandango by Santiago de Murcia, whose life bridged the 1600s and the 1700s in Spain. You heard it played there by Montreal's Constantinople Ensemble in collaboration with the Academia del Piacere Spanish Ensemble from Seville. In that set, there was also music from the 17th century from the Ottoman Empire and music from three Spanish composers in all, two from the 1500s, as well as that last one by Santiago de Murcia. On the In Concert Spotlight, you're listening to a concert called From Al-Andalus to Isfahan, featuring this collaboration between Montreal's Constantinople Ensemble and the Academia del Piacere trio of violas da gamba from Seville. My name is Paolo Pietropaolo. Great to have you with me. Hope you're enjoying this cool concert. This concert is bridging multiple musical styles and eras, and that is what Montreal's Constantinople Ensemble is all about. They've been at it for over 20 years, led by the Iranian-Canadian setar virtuoso and composer and vocalist Kia Tabassian. He is an expert at bringing together Persian classical music with early Western classical music and demonstrating through concerts like this how many bridges there are between these traditions and how the Mediterranean basin has always been multicultural. Multiculturalism is far, far, far from a new thing. Here are these two wonderful ensembles again with one more piece. This is a composition by Kia Tabassian himself. This is called Chavosh.

The silky voice and the sitar of Kia Tabassian. At the center of that performance by the Constantinople Ensemble of Montreal in collaboration with the Academia del Piacere of Seville. Seven musicians on stage from Seville, the three violas da gamba of the Academia del Piacere led by Fami Altai, and the four musicians of the Constantinople Ensemble. As well as Tabassian, you also heard Didem Bashar on the Turkish kanun and percussionists Patrick Graham and Hamin Honari. That composition by Kia Tabassian called Çavuş, and that concludes this concert, which had the title From Al-Andalus to Isfahan, bridging music between Spain and Iran from the 1600s to 1500s, and music composed today by some of the musicians from that ensemble, like Kia Tabassian. That concert taking place in the marble courtyard of the 16th century Royal Hospital in Granada, in Spain. The music written from that time, being performed in a building built at that time, part of the Granada International Festival of Music and Dance. The concert took place about a year ago, June 2025. A big thank you to Spanish Public Radio and the European Broadcasting Union for sharing that concert recording. And that wraps up In Concert for today. 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I'll be glad to help out, answer your questions, or just say hello. Once again, the email address is inconcert@cbc.ca. In Concert is produced by Natasha Aziz, Matthew Parsons, and me. The associate producer of In Concert is Isaac Page. The senior producer is Sonia Arab. And Mark MacArthur is executive producer. My name is Paolo Pietropaolo. So great to

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11: Salut et bienvenue à C'est formidable. Je m'appelle Florence K et je suis très heureuse d'être en votre compagnie pour la prochaine heure. This is your Francophone Hour of the Week on CBC Music and CBC Radio. Today, we celebrate the little things that make life brighter. The smell of coffee, the excitement of a pool party, and the sunshine sounds of reggae music. We'll also dive into songs that open up conversations about women's health. And if you're looking for the perfect wedding song en français, we might just have one for you. But first, let's escape for a few minutes and travel all the way to the beautiful islands of Fiji with Valérie Carpentier.

Fantasy. That was Valérie Carpentier with Fiji. In this song, she talks to her boyfriend, who's trying to figure out where he stands in their relationship. And while he's busy thinking it over, she's like, you know what? I'm going to go live my life in Fiji, a place under the sun surrounded by the blue ocean, where her problems seem to just fade away. This is C'est Formidable on CBC Music and CBC Radio, avec moi, Florence K. Coming up, we're on the run with Cœur de Pirate. But first, about 200,000 Montrealers have an Irish background, and you can see their history all over the city. Take St. Thomas Aquinas Church in Saint-Henri. It was built more than a century ago, but in the early 2000s, the church closed its doors and became an auction house. Eventually, it transformed

transformed again and is now one of Montreal's dream wedding venues. Which brings us to Talibi and Mariem. They actually filmed the music video for this next song there. In it, they play a couple on their wedding day dressed in gowns and tuxes. So if you're looking for a wedding song that makes people get up and dance, you might have found it. Here is Talibi and Mariem with Only You.

That was Cavale, or On the Run, by Cœur de Pirate. Recently, she shared a little bit about what she does to take care of her voice. And she takes it pretty seriously. She says she has a very strict vocal hygiene routine. She rinses her nose with salt water to keep germs and viruses away. She manages her asthma carefully with her inhalers. And her latest discovery is using a nebulizer to help hydrate her vocal cords. I should try that. This is C'est Formidable avec moi, Florence K, sur CBC Musique et CBC Radio. And speaking of voices, Lou-Adrienne Cassidy grew up surrounded by strong female voices. That includes her mother, who showed her the importance of being someone who takes charge of her own ideas, her own vision, and her own path. In an industry that often celebrates youth and novelty, she says we also need more examples of women growing older in music. She says that a woman who keeps her gray hair is still described as brave, and that says a lot about the double standards around aging. But things are slowly changing. Women are taking more space on their own terms at every stage of their careers. Here is Lou-Adrienne Cassidy with Dis-moi, dis-moi, dis-moi, or Tell Me, Tell Me, Tell Me, all about her father who abandoned her.

0: Bonjour, ici Lou-Adriane Cassidy et vous écoutez C'est formidable avec Florence K sur les ondes de CBC Music.
1: OK, vite. 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
1: That was New Desires by March. The song is about that moment when the things that used to make us happy don't feel like enough anymore. And a new search begins for what we really want. This is C'est Formidable avec moi, Florence K, on CBC Music and CBC Radio. Coming up, what's your guilty pleasure? You'll hear mine right after this next song. But first, let's talk about psychoanalysis. It goes all the way back to the late 1800s, when it was developed by Freud as a way to explore the unconscious mind. It's all about uncovering the hidden thoughts, emotions, and desires that shape who we are. And that's exactly where Olivier Dion's song comes from, but through the lens of love. He sings, J'ai besoin d'une psychanalyse. I need a psychoanalysis. À force de t'aimer, à m'en rendre fou. Because loving you this much is driving me crazy. Here is Olivier Dion with Psychanalyse.

was Fuso, Dub Silence, and Adamo with a song named after one of my favorite things in life, coffee. Coffee. This is the one thing my husband knows he cannot skip. Every night, he gets my Italian coffee maker ready so that when I wake up at sunrise, I can go straight to the stove, make my coffee, and sip it in silence before the kids and dogs start making noise. This is C'est Formidable on CBC Music and CBC Radio. I'm Florence K. Coming up, a little reggae with Boule Noir. But first, let me tell you about him. Boule Noir, aka George Thurston, was a legend. He was one of the pioneers who brought soul, funk, and reggae sounds into Quebec music in the 70s. With his unmistakable voice, groove, and positive energy, he created songs that still make people move and feel good decades later. Among his greatest hits is Aimes-tu la vie comme moi? Or Do you love life like me? It's a true ode to joy about gratitude and the beauty of being alive. We have a double shot of his music for you. First, you'll hear King Melrose's version of Aimes-tu la vie comme moi? Then we'll go back to Boule Noir himself with another feel-good classic.

Oh, that makes me feel so relaxed and chill. That was Boule Noire with La Musique Reggae. It's a song that brought a little piece of Jamaica into Quebec music. It's from his 1982 album Le Tour des Îles, A Tour of the Islands, which was partly recorded in Jamaica. Vous écoutez C'est Formidable on CBC Music and CBC Radio. I'm Florence Ka. Coming up, It Never Changes. But first, melancholy has been a theme in music for centuries. Even without words, that feeling has inspired some of the greatest artists, from Chopin to Billie Holiday, Portishead, Adele, and so many more. When you write about that emptiness, you also connect with others, because we've all been there, and sometimes hearing someone else put words and melodies to those feelings reminds us that we're not alone. That's what Colin Léo does in Tout ce qui dépasse, or Everything That Overflows. J'ai

great bass line there. Reminded me of the early 70s. That was Colin Léo with Tout ce qui dépasse, or Everything That Overflows. All about being stuck in a situation that doesn't change. This is C'est Formidable, avec moi, Florence K, sur CBC Music et CBC Radio. A summer pool party. Here in Canada, they feel even more special because we only get a few weeks of pool party season. The barbecue, the wet footprints on the kitchen floor from people running in and out in their swimsuits, sunny music, splashing water, friends and neighbors. Somehow it all becomes this little world of joy, connection, and memories. Sometimes I wonder if those moments would feel as magical if summer lasted all year long. This is Super Plage featuring Virginie B with Pool Party.

a dreamy ending for La Nuit te ressemble or The Night Looks Like You by Thaïs. She started out in classical guitar, but she never quite felt she fit into that world. She says she used to be the rebel of classical music, and now she's become the classical artist of rebel music. This is C'est Formidable on CBC Music and CBC Radio. I'm Florence Kahn. Ariane Roy says she's tired of the taboo that still surrounds women's health. And that's what inspired this next song. Even today, studies show that women are more likely

to have their pain underestimated, wait longer for certain diagnoses, and sometimes have to fight harder to be believed by the medical system. Ariane says she's experienced that feeling herself when her suffering wasn't taken seriously. So this song is all about putting words

0: closer.
1: Gotta love Franglish. That was Désolé pour ça, or I'm sorry for that by Greenwoods. It's all about regret, honesty, and trying to figure yourself out. Merci d'être à l'écoute de votre hebdomadaire de musique francophone sur CBC Music et CBC Radio. Avec moi, Florence K. One way to cope with a breakup is to stay in that little space of denial where you tell yourself the other person will come back, that they'll realize what they lost, that things might still change. And sometimes maybe they do, but sometimes they don't. And that can hurt even more because you've only postponed the heartbreak. That's the feeling Laurie captures in this next song. Here she is with Tu reviendras, or You Will Come Back. So

0: That was Tu reviendras or You Will Come Back by Laurie. And that's what ends our show today. C'est Formidable is your weekly hour of francophone music on CBC Music and CBC Radio. I'm Florence K, and I love to share my favorite francophone songs with you every week. Un immense merci à ma merveilleuse équipe. Producer Pete Mori, senior producer Sonia Arab, and executive producer Mark MacArthur. Merci d'avoir été avec nous et à la semaine prochaine. Thank you for being with us, and I'll see you next week.
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6: From CBC News, The World This Hour, I'm Kaz Bovin. Venezuelan and international crews are still searching for tens of thousands of people missing after this week's back-to-back earthquakes. More than 1,400 deaths have been confirmed. A team of volunteer rescuers from Burnaby, BC is among those flying south to lend a hand. Michelle Gomez has that story.
7: Seven volunteers from Burnaby

0: Urban Search and Rescue are on their way to Venezuela on Saturday. The team is made up of various first responders, including firefighters and paramedics, and two search dogs. Team lead Ryan Berry said they don't know exactly what they'll be helping with yet, and will check in with local authorities once they arrive.
1: There's a lot of suffering going on right now in the community in Venezuela, so we want to contribute, do whatever we can. We're all anticipating a fairly difficult situation on the ground, but we've been in this position a few times before as a team.
0: Across the province, members of the Venezuelan diaspora are raising money to support emergency relief efforts. Marielia Reyes is the president of the Venezuela Canadian Society of BC.
2: The community here is really eager to help as quickly as possible.
0: The Burnaby search team plans to be in Venezuela helping for the next 5 to 6 days. Michelle Gomez, CBC News, Vancouver.
3: Iran is threatening to cut off negotiations with the United States over tit-for-tat strikes in and around the Strait of Hormuz. Both sides have accused each other of violating their ceasefire about a week and a half after it was signed. Iran launched strikes on Bahrain and Kuwait today after the U.S. struck Iranian facilities last night. Fort Simpson in the Northwest Territories remains under evacuation alert due to a nearby wildfire. Fire Information Officer Thomas Bentham says ground crews and air units are making progress.
4: The tanker efforts last night were pretty successful. They were able to limit the growth to the north and the east.
3: Right now, winds are pushing the flames away from Fort Simpson, but residents are being warned to stay alert. Crews are also battling a fire threatening Highway 1 near the NWT-Alberta border. Bentham says lightning in the forecast could pose a problem.
4: It's going to be a busy weekend for everyone here at NWT Fire. Implore people to please, if they're out on the land, if they're out camping, make sure that there are no human-caused fires, because we do not want to have to divert the very important resources that are being applied to communities like Fort Simpson.
3: Well, meantime, parts of central and western Canada were drenched by downpours yesterday. Regina received more than 50 millimeters of rain in just 1 hour, causing flooding. And more severe weather is in the forecast. Adam Hall, mayor of Tofield, Alberta, about 70 kilometers southwest of Edmonton, says the community has installed industrial pumps to deal with flooding.
5: When the rain started and was so heavy and didn't stop for days on end, it started to bring a real sense of dread and wondering what was going to happen. And then, you know, what we were fearing would happen did.
3: Environment Canada says some parts of Alberta could receive another 100 millimeters of rain before it tapers off. At the FIFA World Cup in Los Angeles, Canada is now taking on South Africa in its first ever knockout match in the tournament. Steve Futterman spoke with fans who'd gathered near the stadium to witness Canadian soccer history.
6: Across the street from the stadium, I'd say maybe 100 or so Canadian fans have gathered at Tom's Watch Bar, all bedecked in red and white, lots of Canadian flags. Next to me right now is Sean Mann. He's from Edmonton. You flew down here for the game. Why?
7: That's right. I flew in last night. I flew down here because, A, I've been a lifelong fan of Canada soccer, and this is a historic moment for our country. We've never played a knockout game in our history, and I wouldn't miss this for my life. So
6: who's going to win today? Are you willing to make a prediction?
7: I'll be bold and say 2-0 Canada, and I think Promise David's going to score again and become a national hero today.
6: Some of these fans are so confident, they already have tickets for Houston. That's where the Canadians would play if they win today. That match would take place on July 4th. Steve Futterman, CBC News, Inglewood, California.
3: And that is Your World This Hour for CBC News. I'm Kaz Bovin.
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13: Hi, I'm Errol Nazareth, and you're listening to Frequencies, a show for the musically curious, where you'll discover grooves and rhythms from every corner of Canada and the world. Frequencies family, come on into our kitchen, why don't you? Pull up a chair. We are having a party. Put your worries and your shyness aside as we fill the house with the sounds of a global kitchen party. Coming up, Amanda Rayom pays tribute to an aunt whose kitchen parties were filled with fiddles, dancing, and the popular Métis dish, bullets and bang. Polki will inspire you to kick up your heels with a lively Polish wedding song, and desert blues rocker Stenarowin will transport us to a campfire under the Saharan sky with acoustic guitars and communal singing. Welcome to Frequencies.
14: La bottine souriante, c'est probablement le seul groupe qui est capable de chanter une chanson du jour en plein mois de juillet quand il fait à peu près 100 degrés. 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
13: A kitchen party isn't a kitchen party without great call and response songs, am I right? So what better way to kick off our global kitchen party than with a Quebecois folk tune made for singing back loud and proud. It's by the legendary La Bottine Souriante, who formed 50 years ago. La Cuisinière is a playful song about a kitchen maid juggling a bunch of admirers. Check it out. Oh.

Yes, indeed. Getting into the spirit of things. La Botine Soria with their version of a song that was written by Mary Rose Anna Bolduc in 1929. She was regarded as one of the most influential singers and songwriters in Quebec's history. A few months back, Morgan Toney and a few of his musical pals hosted a Celtic kitchen party style jam out in Prince George, British Columbia. We are sure it was a hoot. Toney calls his music Mi'kmaqtik, a blend of Mi'kmaq and Celtic music traditions. While he was growing up, he was surrounded by the songs of the Mi'kmaq people and the sound of the Scottish fiddle. He made it his mission to learn traditional Mi'kmaq songs, and while studying, he picked up the fiddle. Toney says it was a cold and snowy day at Cape Breton University when the idea came to blend Mi'kmaq songs with the Scottish style of fiddling. Here's Golden Regalia.

clapping along, tapping your feet to that tune. That was music from Morgan Toney's album, Heal the Divide. He won the 2026 Juno for Traditional Roots Recording of the Year. Kitchen parties are more than a tradition in Newfoundland. They're a way of life. The Cuba Sonics hail from the rock and call themselves Newfoundland's finest Ukrainian band. We think you'll agree that their mix of traditional Ukrainian music, polka and Newfoundland dance tunes sounds right at home on today's show. Here's Tumba. Go.

Ukrainian-Canadian speed folk band Cubasonics heating up the kitchen party. The group features dad Brian Cherwick, his daughter Maria, and son Jacob. Our kitchen party is in full swing on frequencies. Today we are serving up

kitchen party jams from around the world. You can listen to our show anytime on the CBC Listen app. Given the times we're living in, don't be surprised if a political song might find its way into a kitchen party. Like this next one from Sinead O'Connor. It's a Gaelic language tune and its title roughly translates as Oh, Welcome Home. This song dates back to the 18th century and was originally sung to welcome sailors or loved ones back to Ireland. But it was transformed into an Irish nationalist anthem after an armed rebellion was launched against British rule on Easter Monday, 1916. Here's Sinead with her version.

the unmistakable voice of Sinead O'Connor. That's an Irish rebel song whose title translates to Welcome Home. The perfect sentiment, we think, to every kitchen party, even when it's political. We're going to shift the mood into something a little more laid-back, courtesy of Bob Marley. His song, Mellow Mood, features these lines. Mellow mood has got me, so let the music rock me. Every kitchen party needs its energy, right? But it also needs a few quiet songs to bring it down a notch. And that's what we're going to do with the next two songs. Mellow Mood by Bob Marley, and the song that follows that, Sodad by the great Cesaria Evora.

Sodad by Cape Verdean singer Cesaria Evora. It means longing, and it captures the experience of Cape Verdeans who leave the islands and look back on their homeland with a sense of nostalgia. Community. That's what a kitchen party is all about, isn't it? And community is what Dinarawan focus on their latest album. Their record is a return to their roots, playing acoustic guitars and singing around a campfire in the Sahara Desert in northern Mali. Dinarawan invited emerging Tuareg artists to contribute songs to their album, as well as several women singers. The group says the female voice is very important in traditional Tuareg music, but it's increasingly hard to find women singers today because of cultural restrictions. This song features the beautiful, yearning voice of Sudanese singer Sulaf.

0: ça, c'est bonheur et c'est malheur.
1: Ali Farka Touré with Cousins, bringing things down a notch in our kitchen party. He quit music in 1990 to tend to his rice farm and fruit trees and had to be convinced to make another record. To make it easier for him, a British producer set up the recording equipment in an abandoned building in Touré's village and used generators because the village didn't have any electricity. And then they would wait until Ali Farka Touré finished tending to his farm to record music. Man had his priorities. I'm Errol Nazareth. You're listening to Frequencies on CBC Music, CBC Radio 1.

SiriusXM. The theme of today's show is Global Kitchen Party, and you've popped into kitchens from Quebec to Newfoundland to Cape Verde, and even some open-air desert kitchens in Mali. Now, back to Canada with a Trinidadian flair. The clock goes tick-tock, but hey, at a proper kitchen party, nobody's checking the time, am I right? Tick-tock goes the clock is the name of this next tune by Cobo Town. A group would be right at home around the kitchen table. Drew Gonzalez says, despite the dark and brooding nature of the lyrics, I wanted the chorus to be defiantly and stridently hopeful. Where hosannas ring out across the wasteland, the horrors of the past and present are just passing shadows, brief coverings of a light that cannot be put out. I love his optimism. Here's the tune.

0: Tick-tock goes the clock.
1: Tick-tock goes the clock by Cobo Town. Stay close, my people. We have a few more songs for you before the clock runs out on this party. Amanda Rayome is a citizen of the Métis Nation of Ontario and loves telling Métis stories through her music. The Truth We Hold is the name of her latest album, and it features songs about resistance and also having a good time, like Flossies. Here's Amanda with the story behind Flossies.
2: What can I say? Aunt Flossie loved to throw a party. I wrote this song for Tony Belcourt, a dear friend and a Métis activist politician who has been fighting tirelessly for years and years for Métis people and Indigenous people here in Canada. One day when I was writing this album, I was talking to Tony and he shared a memory of growing up in his community of Lac St. Anne in Alberta. He got a big old smile on his face and he told me about a woman named Flossie. And Flossie used to throw parties every Sunday after church. As soon as the service ended, the community would head on over to Flossie's. There'd be a big pot of bullets and bang ready to eat, and before long, the fiddles would come out and the dancing would start and go on for hours. You know, he painted the perfect picture of a Métis kitchen party. So for me, the song is about the fun-loving and resilient spirit of the Métis people, and of course, about Flossie herself.

Anna Rayon with Flossies. It's on our album, The Truth We Hold. I read somewhere that you haven't really lived unless you've attended a Polish wedding. I'm told it's a two-day marathon of food, drinking, dancing, and singing. Just like a kitchen party. Except, of course, it doesn't go for 2 days. Wishing Kasia is a Polish wedding song by Polki. Go on, kick up your heels to this one.

love that track, Wishing Kasha by Polky. I don't think you can have a kitchen party without an accordion. Absolutely not. The band was formed by two friends who came to Toronto from Poland. They do a wicked job putting their twist on Central and Eastern European folk music. We have one more tune for you before we dim the lights and tell everyone to go home. Un Canto a Mi Tierra, Spanish for A Song for My Homeland, is by Quantic Isu Combo Barbaro. It's a joyful jam driven by percussion, clapping, and feel-good energy. Go ahead, folks. Clap along while heading out my door. And don't forget to thank your host. That would be me.

And that song by Quantic brings us to the end of our show. We hope you enjoyed the song celebrating the spirit of a global kitchen party. Frequencies is produced by Ruben Mann, JJ Laborde, and me, Errol Nazareth. You can find our playlist on CBC Music and listen to past shows on the CBC Listen app. Come through next week for another hour of music and stories from here, there, and everywhere. Stay curious.

0: Feel that? That's the thrill of the Northern Super League. And it's back on CBC Gem, with six fierce clubs battling all season long for glory. From coast to coast, Canada's first professional women's soccer league is bringing the heat. 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
2: From CBC News, The World This Hour, I'm Kaz Bovin. Time is running out for rescuers hoping to pull any more survivors buried under mounds of debris in Venezuela. The number of people confirmed dead there after Wednesday's earthquake stands at more than 1,400. Pressure is mounting to find tens of thousands still missing. Cody Weddle has the latest.
3: Acting President Delcy Rodriguez has restricted access to hard-hit La Guaira, saying crowds could overwhelm rescue sites. It's an attempt to give rescuers more room to dig through rubble. Dozens of people have been pulled alive from the debris so far.
4: No podemos tomar el estado Vargas para grabar nada más. Es para apoyar.
3: But Deborah Cienfuegos, who says her brother and parents are trapped in a collapsed building, is frustrated by what she calls a lack of coordination. Journalist Ivana Laura says many are sleeping outside, afraid to return to damaged buildings and are in need of basic hygiene products. The disaster has left them not only without a home, but without the basic supplies needed to get through the days ahead. For CBC News, I'm Cody Weddle in Bogota.
2: Seven volunteers from Burnaby, BC's Urban Search and Rescue Team are heading to Venezuela to assist in the search. Members include firefighters, paramedics, and a couple of search dogs. Team lead Ryan Berry says they'll work with local authorities to help wherever needed.
5: There's a lot of suffering going on right now in the community in Venezuela, so we want to contribute, do whatever we can. We're all anticipating a fairly difficult situation on the ground, but we've been in this position a few times before as a team.
2: The Burnaby team plans to be in Venezuela for up to a week. The mayor of a northern Manitoba community says his residents are reliving a nightmare. Lynn Lake, about 800 kilometers northwest of Winnipeg, faced wildfire evacuations twice last year. Now, a fire that's burned over 5,000 hectares of land is forcing residents to flee south again. Mayor Brandon Dulwich has called on the Manitoba government to provide more firefighting equipment.
6: There's limited crews, limited resources. I fully believe that we would have adequate resources and crews to fight fires going into this season, but that is not appearing to be the case.
2: Provincial officials say they're coordinating with Lynn Lake to make sure the evacuation goes smoothly. Broadcasters in Quebec have canceled an English language debate of this fall's ahead of this fall's provincial election after the main parties refused to take part. As Alexander Silberman tells us, that has some Quebecers feeling excluded from the political process.
7: Angry.
8: Montreal's Côte des Neiges neighborhood is home to a large English-speaking population, and many residents, like Norma Friedman, are disappointed there will be no election debate in their primary language.
9: Can't really follow the conversation in French. It would be very frustrating for me.
8: Quebec broadcasters will not hold an English language debate before the fall election after the two main parties declined an invitation. In 2018, leaders participated in a televised English debate, the first in Quebec's history. Eva Ludwig is president of Talking Advocating Living in Quebec, a group representing the province's English speakers. She's urging the parties to reconsider.
10: And when we're talking about important things where you need to hear the nuance, then it's important to hear it in your own language.
8: Quebec's leaders will face off in three French language debates, with polls showing a tightening three-way race. Alexander Silberman, CBC News, Montreal.
2: And Canada's men's soccer team is playing South Africa in Los Angeles this afternoon for a do-or-die knockout match in the FIFA World Cup tournament. Teams entered halftime tied at nothing. If they're still tied at 90-minute mark, the match will extend for up to 30 minutes before going to a penalty shootout. The winner of today's match will play their next game in Houston on July 4th against either Morocco or the Netherlands. That is your World This Hour. For news anytime, visit our website, cbcnews.ca. 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
19: Taking you all the way from 20 to the top. Number 1.
17: This was the number 1 song from last week. Yes, that is the always colorful Ottawa pop star Talk with a bit of his latest number one hit called Time Machine. So can you predict the future? Will that song be able to stick to our number one spot for 2 weeks straight? You won't need a time machine to find out. All you need to do is stick with me until the end of the show to find out. Welcome to our first chart of the summer of 2026. Happy summer! Over the course of the next hour, you are going to hear three debut songs entering your countdown, including new ones from Vince Staples and True Mountain Laurel. And you will also hear which song is the highest jumper on the chart and which song received the most online votes this past week from our listeners, as well as charting songs from Whitehorse, Baby No Money, Adria Kane, and more. And here is how your top 20 works. We keep track of Canadian streaming numbers and radio spins every week, and we count up all of your votes that come in to cbcmusic.ca/top20vote. That helps us figure out the order of the songs that you're about to hear. And all of this music can also be heard on Mornings Drive and on After Dark on CBC Music. So let's get this week's summer countdown started with a new single from Kitchener-Waterloo jazz soul singer Glenn Lewis. This sultry, brassy number is called Giving You All My Love, and it kicks off summer on the CBC Music Top 20 at

way, that is a cool new driving song from Los Angeles. Multi-talented singer, songwriter, producer, rapper, and actor Vince Staples. That summer jam is called Cotton. Pretty multi-layered in meaning, but it also serves as an ode to the pure power of music. And it enters your countdown at number 19. And the pure power of music is what this show is all about. If you want to help out either of those songs by Vince Staples or Glenn Lewis climb up the chart, you can do so by voting for them now at cbcmusic.ca/top20vote. That's where you can check out all the songs that are hoping to break into the chart this summer as well. Tennille Towns and Role Model both have songs ready to go. There's also a big one from Ariana Grande waiting in the wings. Check them out at cbcmusic.ca/top20vote. I'm Grant Lawrence in Vancouver, and that is where our third and final debut this week comes from. It's a new song from Vancouver's True Mountain Laurel, a super duo of sorts bringing together the talents of Haley Blay and Sam Lynch. The new single is called Angel So Bad, and hey, it received the most listener votes this past week. That's so good. I agree with you. This one is my favorite of the week. It enters your countdown at

0: Ah, so nice. Hailing from the Gaspé Peninsula, sticking out into the Gulf of St. Lawrence. That was Luann La Robina, bridging the traditional with the modern folk on that gorgeous new single called Vos Demi Mi Vida. And this week it strums up three spots to land at number 17. All right, so as usual, I am stuck with this issue that there are 20 songs on the chart, but not enough time on this show to play you all of them in full. I would love to, but if I tried, there would be a gulf between this Lawrence and my employment. So here is your rapid river of songs coming to you at number 16 to 14.
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0: Hotter than the sun from Begonia out of Winnipeg shines up two spots to burn bright.

Kate Breton's own Goldie Boutillier bounces up a big four spots to celebrate at number 15 with Party. And Charlie XCX out of the UK

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0: I'm Grant Lawrence. Still to come, number one. So the big question this week is, will Time Machine, the new hit by Talk, be able to burn like a DeLorean in our number one position on this chart for 2 weeks straight? That would be a great way for Talk to start off the summer. Or will it be that awesome track from Gorillaz taking over at number one, Orange County? Or how about Vancouver star Baby No Money with Around and Around? That one has potential summer song all over it. You will need to stick around with me until the end of the hour to find out who takes the top spot this week. But right now, up next, it's the latest from soul singer Adria Kane. I love the bass line on this one. It's called Driving Miss Daisy. Shout out to Morgan Freeman and Jessica Tandy. It motors up three spots this week to park it at number 13 on your CBC Music Top 20.

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One of my all-time favorite Canadian bands there. They are just so damn cool. That is the latest from Luke Doucette and Melissa McClellan, otherwise known as White Horse. That was their new single called Pure Poetry. Perfect name. And this week, it's up two spots to take number 12. I'm Grant Lawrence. 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And hey, speaking of CBC Radio 1, we have a very special Canada Day edition of the CBC Music Top 20 coming up at 5 p.m., 5:30 p.m. in Newfoundland on July 1st. We are presenting a special edition of our show, a Junos show, from the Beaches, becoming the first all-female band to win

Group of the Year, to Katie Lang accepting her first Juno Award way back, wearing a white wedding gown, to Stompin' Tom Connors returning a box full of his Junos on Canada Day, we will count down the most memorable moments in Juno Awards history. 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Now up next, here's a hot new collab from the UK. 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

0: All right, that is Jimmy with her hard rockin' tune, Leather Jacket. This week, that song slams up three spots to bust into your top 10 at number 10. And hey, Jimmy is playing all over the place this summer, rocking July 15th at the FIFA Fan Festival in Vancouver, July 17th at Ottawa Blues Fest, July 18th at Hillside in Guelph, and then on August 9th at the Nanaimo Blues Fest. On the dates go, check out Jimmy Sound on Instagram for all of them. That's the rock and roll spelling of Jimmy, J-I-M-I. I'm Grant Lawrence. We are very quickly running out of time on this show. I can feel the face of both the clock and my wonderful producer, Marianne, staring me down. So here's your quick spin through the songs coming in this week at number 9 to 6.
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0: Gone from Josiah and the Bonnevilles drives up three spots to take number 7. And up one spot to ring in at number 6, it's Chuck the Money from Nashville star Steven Sanchez.
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0: And hey, if any of those songs are particular favorites and you want to hear them climb even further up this chart, our polls are open now, so you can have your say by voting at cbcmusic.ca/top20vote. And do you have any vacation plans for the summer? Maybe a drive to Parley Beach in New Brunswick, Sandbanks in Ontario, Clear Lake in Manitoba. How about Desolation Sound in BC? My kids are 12 and 10, so summer break is still a big deal for them. So I'm going to be taking some time off in the coming weeks to get in some family time, floating around up there with them, stepping away from the countdown for a bit. I'll give you more details on when and who will be guest hosting this show in just a minute. But first, let's get you into the top 5 this week, starting with Shub. So the good news is you can catch Shub live July 2nd in Vancouver at the FIFA Fan Festival out in East Van. He's performing at the brand new P&E Amphitheater. Now for the not so great news. This collab with Sebastian Gaskin, which has been surging up the chart, actually slips one spot this week. It is now number

Oh, it's a shorty but a goodie. That single, just over 2 minutes long. It's up two spots to take number four. That is the latest earworm from New York-based Momo Boyd and Infinity Song. It's called Oops. I'm Grant Lawrence. You are listening to the CBC Music Top 20, and I hope that's no mistake. This will be my last show before my summer break. I'm happy to let you know that guest host Jeremy Ratt will be keeping the countdown going through July and into August. Thank you, Jeremy. Now, up next, let's get into our hotly contested, very tight top three with Vancouver hitmaker Baby No Money. Round and Round is the song. It's a top contender for Song of the Summer of 2026. And Baby No Money has once again achieved highest jumper on the chart, spinning up a huge five spots. Now he's in number three on your

0: That is Round and Round by Baby No Money. This week, it's number 3. I'm Grant Lawrence. Now up next, this song, this next one, has been on the chart for almost 7 weeks, and I'm still not sick of it. In fact, I think it's one of the best songs of the year. From the UK, this is Gorillaz and a bunch of their pals with the song Orange County. This one has it all, including incredibly vulnerable vocals from Damon Albarn and guest singer Kara Jackson. Up one spot, this is Gorillaz at number 2.
1: In

0: Oh, yeah, that is Gorillaz with Orange County. This week, it's number 2. All right, we counted Canadian streaming numbers and radio spins along with all of your votes. And now taking the top spot this week, it is Talk again. Talk had a huge hit a few years ago with the incredibly catchy breakout single Runaway to Mars. And now it looks like Talk has done it again. Time Machine by the colorful, wonderfully flamboyant Ottawa singer Talk has your number one song for the second week in a row right here on your CBC Music Top 20.
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0: 16. Your number one song again on the CBC Music Top 20. And that was your CBC Music Top 20 for the week of June 25th, 2026. Have a great summer. Get ready for guest host Jeremy Ratt next week, and I'll check in with you again in August. Another rundown of your favorite tracks on CBC Music comes to you every week, so keep those votes coming. cbcmusic.ca/top20vote. This week's show is produced by Marianne Carosi. I'm Grant Lawrence. Meet you next week at the top.
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10: From CBC News, The World This Hour, I'm Kaz Boivin. Beginning in Los Angeles, where Canada's men's soccer team faced off with South Africa in a FIFA World Cup knockout match, it was a nail-biter. Teams were tied 0-0 for much of the game, but in extra time, Canada's Stefan Eustachio scored, winning the match 1-0 for Canada. That means the Canadians will play their next World Cup match in Houston on July 4th against either Morocco or the Netherlands. Now to Venezuela. Search teams are struggling to find more survivors of this week's twin earthquakes. More than 1,400 people have been confirmed dead. Tens of thousands are still missing. Canada's Venezuelan community is coming together to pool support for those who've lost everything. Paula Diane Perez reports.
11: Montrealer Mayra Guevara sings while packing tubs of baby formula into a box. She's staying busy and gathering donations to send to Venezuela.
12: You are not there. You cannot help them. So for us, it's something that makes us feel like useful a little bit.
11: Guevara and her niece Adriana Arián are organizing a group of volunteers who collect canned goods, batteries, hygiene, and medical products. The idea is to send a container to Venezuela in the coming week. They're working out of Ariane's restaurant in the plateau. She says she's still evaluating which organization to trust with distributing the donations on the ground.
13: As you know, my country, we have a lot of corruption, so we need to be sure that all of these arrive in the good hands.
11: Paula Diane Perez, CBC News, Montreal.
10: French transport safety investigators are trying to piece together why a skydiving plane crashed this morning. Everyone on board was killed, one pilot, five instructors, and five students.
14: Au drame s'est rajouté un autre drame, c'est que une partie des,

0: des familles des victimes.
1: French Interior Minister Laurent Nunez says adding to the tragedy, some of the victims' families had gathered at the airport and witnessed the crash firsthand. A witness has told Reuters news agency the engine appeared to stall shortly after takeoff. Parts of Western Europe are starting to cool down after days of intense heat, but in Central and Eastern Europe, the mercury is hitting all-time highs. British tourist Lee Hunter was hoping a trip to Warsaw would be a break from the heat.
2: No, I didn't expect the weather to be this bad. I thought Poland would be, like, okay, like in the 20s, but this is too much.
1: A Polish town near the border with Germany may have recorded the country's highest ever temperature, 40.5 degrees Celsius. Parts of Czechia and Lithuania also smashed records. The World Health Organization says extreme heat has been linked to around 1,300 excess deaths across Europe. Ukraine targeted Russia's oil industry again this weekend, slamming drones into two refineries. As Dominic Vlaitis tells us, that comes as Moscow has been hitting Kyiv hard.
3: Ukrainian officials say at least two people were wounded in Kyiv during Russia's ballistic missile attack on the capital in the early hours of the morning. Fires were later reported in the southeast of the city following the strikes. And officials say more than 30 others were wounded in Russian attacks across Ukraine this weekend. Meanwhile, Ukraine says its drones hit two Russian oil refineries in two separate regions overnight. Posting on social media, President Volodymyr Zelensky said the strikes, hundreds of kilometers from Ukrainian territory, were aimed to weaken Russia's ability to wage war. Kyiv's intensified drone campaign has reportedly contributed to fuel shortages, queues, and rationing at some Russian petrol stations. Dominic Vlaitis for CBC News, Riga, Latvia.
1: Toronto hosted its Pride Parade today. Prime Minister Mark Carney was among the marchers. Prime Minister was welcomed with cheers from the crowds. This was Toronto's 45th annual Pride event, billing itself as the second largest celebration of the 2S LGBTQ plus community in the world. Organizers named this year's theme We Won't Stop after overcoming funding shortfalls. That is your World This Hour. For CBC News, I'm Kaz Bovin.
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9: True Blue, Madonna's third album, which was released on June 30th, 1986. This is where Madonna took over. For the first time, she co-wrote and co-produced every song on the album. And after this, she never looked back. Five songs were released as singles from this album. Three of them went to number one on the Billboard Hot 100. The album went seven times platinum in the U.S. and sold a whopping 25 million copies worldwide. It's the best-selling album of 1986 and the best-selling album of the entire 80s decade by a female artist. When you talk about pop culture in the 80s, this album is part of that conversation. Let's dive in. The album opens with one of those number one hits. This one was released as the second single. It was written by songwriter Brian Elliott, and it's based on conversations that he overheard outside of his recording studio among teenage girls from nearby North Hollywood High School. Here's Pop

So Madonna knew that that song would be controversial. In an interview with the New York Times, she described it as a song that, quote, everyone is going to take the wrong way. Madonna was the biggest thing in pop music at the time, and everyone certainly had a take. That was Papa Don't Preach. We're taking a deep dive into the 1986 album True Blue. This next song was released as the album's fourth single, and like Papa Don't Preach, it went to number one on the Billboard Hot 100, Open Your Heart. A first draft, I guess you could call it, was written by Gardner Cole, and he had Cyndi Lauper in mind, but it ended up in Madonna's lap. She reimagined the song almost completely and added lyrics. When this song went to number one, Madonna became the second woman ever to have three songs from the same album go to number one. Fun fact, this was the first song recorded for the album. Here it is, Open Your Heart.

0: That's Madonna with Open Your Heart. That one broke the record for consecutive top 10 hits by a female performer in the rock era, surpassing Brenda Lee. We're taking a deep dive into the 1986 album True Blue. This next song is all Madonna, and interestingly, it was inspired by the 1949 film noir masterpiece White Heat. In the liner notes, the song is dedicated to the movie's lead actor, the legendary James Cagney. You hear samples of dialogue from the movie off the top, and at the end of the song, here is White Heat.
1: A cop. How do you like that, boys? A cop. And we went for it. I went for it. Treated him like a kid brother. And I was going to split 50-50 with a cop. Maybe they're waiting to pin a medal on him.
2: Come on, get up. Get your hands up.
1: Yeah, that's it. A nice gold medal for the cop. Only maybe he's gonna get it sooner than he

A love letter to Hollywood tough guy James Cagney. That's Madonna with White Heat. Remember, Madonna was married to Hollywood tough guy Sean Penn when she wrote and recorded this album. We're taking a deep dive into True Blue from 1986. This next song was released as the album's first single, and it too has a movie connection. It's part of the soundtrack of a movie called At Close Range, which stars, guess who? Sean Penn. Funny enough, this song was originally written as an instrumental by Madonna's producer and co-writer Patrick Leonard for the film Fire with Fire. The piece was rejected by the studio, which was a blessing in disguise because that movie turned out to be a flop. Madonna got a hold of it and adapted it for At Close Range and turned it into the song you're about to hear. Interestingly, the vocals recorded for the demo were kept for this finished version, and surprise, surprise, it went to number one on the Billboard Hot 100, and it's been called one of Madonna's finest ballads. Here's Live to Tell.

Rich Turfry shares the stories and songs behind some of the most influential albums of all time. This is a deep dive on CBC Music.

I mentioned off the top that Madonna co-produced this album. She also worked with two other producers, Patrick Leonard and Stephen Bray. That song is the only one on the record where all three worked together. You just heard Where's the Party. We're taking a deep dive into the 1986 album True Blue, one of the biggest albums of all time. So that brings us to the album's title track. It was released as the album's third single and was inspired by classic Motown and the girl groups of the late 50s and early 60s. Now remember, Madonna was born in 1958 and grew up in the Detroit area, so that music was probably very important to her. This one peaked at number 3 on the Billboard Hot 100, but went to number 1 here in Canada. Apparently, True Blue was an expression that Madonna's then husband Sean Penn used to use frequently. She's said to have been very much in love when she wrote this one, but years later, she said, quote, "I didn't know what I was talking about when I wrote that song." Here is True Blue.

It's Madonna with the title track from the 1986 album True Blue. We're taking a deep dive. That brings us to one of my favorites. I've mentioned Patrick Leonard a few times now. Before working on this album for Madonna, he was the musical director on the Jackson's Victory Tour. Happy with the work he did there, he was asked to keep in touch with Michael Jackson and Quincy Jones as they were developing the Bad album for Michael Jackson. Leonard ended up submitting several songs to them, including one that was written to have Sade vibes. Well, after that song was rejected by Michael and Quincy, Madonna got a hold of it and started molding it. In her formative years in New York City, Madonna was exposed to a lot of Latin music and developed a taste for it. She also once said that she believed she was Latin herself in a previous life. Make of that what you will. But this is what she came up with. This one was released as the fifth and final single from the True Blue album, and it cracked the top five of the Billboard Hot 100, so she was 5 out of 5 on that front. Here's La Isla Bonita.

You can kind of hear those Sade vibes, right? Couple of fun facts about that one. The San Pedro that Madonna sings about doesn't exist. There are a few places in the world called San Pedro, but Madonna's San Pedro only exists in her imagination. And someone in the studio, while this song was being recorded, had a Latina housekeeper. It was important to Madonna that all the Spanish lyrics were grammatically correct, so she would call the housekeeper and run everything by her. You just heard La Isla Bonita. We're coming down the home stretch of our deep dive into Madonna's huge 1986 album True Blue. Just a few more songs to go. This next one has a new wave vibe about it, and Madonna drew on memories of her childhood crush on the actor James Dean. In an interview in 1986, she said, quote, "I used to fantasize that we grew up in the same neighborhood and that he moved away and became a big star." Here's Jimmy Jimmy.

Madonna gets a bit political on the song that closes the album, Anti-War, Anti-Poverty. That was Love Makes the World Go Round, and that does it for our deep dive into the True Blue album. Madonna was already a star, but this album made her an icon, and she was now seen as a true artist. The biggest album of 1986, one of the biggest of the decade, and one of the best-selling albums of all time. 25 million copies sold worldwide. Now, I mentioned a few times that the singles from this album were all humongous hits. She was on a serious roll. The first song that she released as a single after this album was a song I'll play for you right now. Here's Who's That Girl?

And once again, Madonna went to number one on the Billboard Hot 100. That was Who's That Girl from 1987. The follow-up album to True Blue is Like a Prayer, which came out in 1989. The title track was another humongous hit, and the music video for that song stirred up mega controversy, one of the biggest controversies of the 80s decade. Let's take a listen to that song right now. Here's Like a Prayer.

0: Cruz to fight fires going into this season, but that is not appearing to be the case.
1: Marcel Colom First Nation and Opapinapewin Cree Nation have also issued evacuation orders. Three firefighters have died and two have been injured battling a wildfire on the border of Utah and Colorado. The U.S. Wildland Fire Agency says they were a part of an interagency response. Hot, dry, windy weather has fanned the flames in the area. More than 3 million acres have burned across the United States so far this year. The search for survivors has entered a desperate moment in Venezuela. It's now been a full 4 days since twin quakes devastated the country. As Michelle Gomez tells us, a team of volunteers from BC is racing to lend a hand.
2: Seven volunteers from Burnaby Urban Search and Rescue are on their way to Venezuela. The team is made up of various first responders, including firefighters and paramedics, and two search dogs. Team lead Ryan Berry said they don't know exactly what they'll be helping with yet, and will check in with local authorities once they arrive.
3: There's a lot of suffering going on right now in the community in Venezuela, so we want to contribute, do whatever we can. We're all anticipating a fairly difficult situation on the ground, but we've been in this position a few times before as a team.
2: Across the province, members of the Venezuelan diaspora are raising money to support emergency relief efforts. Marielia Reyes is the president of the Venezuela Canadian Society of BC.
4: The community here is really eager to help as quickly as possible.
2: The Burnaby search team plans to be in Venezuela helping for the next 5 to 6 days. Michelle Gomez, CBC News, Vancouver.
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7: Welcome to Marvin's Room, where it all comes down to R&B. I'm your host, Gemini. Today on the show, we've got music from Foxy Brown and Drew Hill, Lloyd, Glenn Lewis, and Victoria Monet. Plus a viral hit from the youngest artist we've ever played on the show. Our first song comes from an American R&B group formed on the campus of a famous HBCU, historically black college or university. In 1990, Howard University students and Alpha Phi Alpha fraternity brothers Mark Gay, Carl Martin, and Darnell Van Rensselaer invited fellow student Garfield Bright to join their a cappella group after two founding members quit. While heavily influenced by other R&B soul quartets like Boyz II Men, Jodeci, and Color Me Bad, none of these dudes had any professional singing experience and mostly just performed in and around campus for funsies. They called the group Shy, spelled S-H-A-I, which I always thought was just a stylized way of spelling shy, as in timid. But apparently, the name's inspiration came from the Egyptian Book of the Dead, where Shai is presented as the god of destiny and fate. In 1992, they saw their destiny fulfilled when their debut single shot to number one with their breakout and completely a cappella classic, This Is Shai with If I Ever Fall in Love.

0: with the title track of their debut album that was Shy with If I Ever Fall in Love. I'm Gemini, and you're listening to Marvin's Room on CBC Music and Sirius XM. Stay where you are. I've got the slickest throwback from Diggable Planets coming up later this hour, and you don't want to miss it.
1: We beat to rap, what key beat to lock, but I'm cool like that. I'm cool like that. I'm cool like that. I'm cool like that.
0: Canadian R&B Don Glenn Lewis is on fire and back again with another 2026 banger. In March, he released the well-received track Past Tense.
2: Doesn't make sense that you waiting to be, no, be on the fence, it's past tense.
0: And just last month, he followed that up with this track, exploring the risks and rewards of surrendering fully to love and the magnetic pull of reconnecting with someone who once meant everything. With his beautiful brand of classic soul sound and contemporary R&B, this is Glenn Lewis, GYAML, giving you all my love.

0: With her first solo single since her Jaguar 2 releases in 2024, that was three-time Grammy-winning singer, songwriter, and producer Victoria Monet with her new song, Let Me. I'm Gemini, and you're in Marvin's room. 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This singer, who goes by The Artist, is a product of Newark, New Jersey, who blends her stories into frequencies and turned her pain into a solid and dedicated fan base, especially after the release of this track in 2023, which became an anthem for leaving toxic situations. Recently, she posted this exchange with Kehlani about joining her world tour.
1: Hey, this is Kehlani.
2: New Kehlani!
1: Hey, I have a question. Do you want to come on tour with me?
2: Hell yeah, I'm going to tour. I don't know how to fold clothes, but I will fold your mother clothes, girl. Of course I'm coming on the road.
1: Yay.
0: That tour touches down in Canada in Montreal as part of the Oceaga Festival from July 31st to August 2nd, then hits the RBC Amphitheater in Toronto on August 16th before wrapping up the Canadian leg of the tour in Vancouver at the Doug Mitchell Thunderbird Sports Center on September 29th. But until then, here's The Artist with Sober. I'll be

From her 2025 album, A Woman That They Want, that was Canadian singer and songwriter Puma June with Never Satisfied. I'm Gemini, and you're listening to Marvin's Room on CBC Music and Sirius XM. In 1997, Def Jam released the comedy film How to Be a Player, starring Bill Bellamy and Bernie Mac. Now, being a Def Jam production, the soundtrack was stacked and featured songs from artists like Tupac, Rick James, Cam'ron, Ja Rule, and George Clinton. And its biggest hit came from a Brooklyn and Baltimore collaboration that saw rapper Foxy Brown team up with R&B quartet Drew Hill. Produced by the legendary Trackmasters Tone and Polk, the track famously sampled Carl Carlton's hit from 1981, She's

From a song about a man in awe of a baddie in his sights, Foxy flipped it to the perspective of being the bad mama jamma and how she sees the world. With help from Drew Hill, here's Foxy Brown with Big Bad Mama.

0: With her second highest charting single as a solo artist at the time, that was Foxy Brown featuring Drew Hill and Big Bad Mama. I'm Gemini, and you're listening to Marvin's Room on CBC Radio and Sirius XM. Our next song is from what I believe is the youngest artist we've ever played on the show. With co-signs from industry heavyweights like Brent Faiyaz, Benny Blanco, and Offset, at just 9 years old, this fourth grader is blowing up. Giving innocence and black boy joy, this young king from Chicago is keeping it clean with an age-appropriate but still relatable track with lyrics about getting A's to make his mom proud and his crush on a sixth grader. I'm done. Sending this one out to any youngins listening right now. If you're tuned in on your own or in the car with your parents while they listen to Marvin's Room, this one's for you. Here's Young Rado, No Bad Grades.
1: I can't get no bad grades. My mama said if I get A's, I get paid. Wake up, brush my teeth, make my bed. Too

0: with the 2010 lead single from his fourth album, King of Hearts. That was ATL heartthrob Lloyd with Lay It Down. That one samples Patti LaBelle's 1983 classic, Love, Need, and Want You. I'm Gemini, and this is Marvin's Room. If there's any Canadian R&B you want to hear, just send us an email. Our address is marvinsroom@cbc.ca. Born in Edmonton to a Canadian father of Scottish ancestry and a Jamaican mother of African and Chinese descent, singer and songwriter Cresha Turner was raised in both Canada and Jamaica. While living in Jamaica as a teen, Cresha's friends convinced her to audition for the Pentecostal Youth Choir, despite her own belief that she couldn't sing Nata Nuot. However, on the strength of her rendition of Canada's national anthem, Turner was accepted into the choir and began singing gospel songs at the Faith Temple Tabernacle in Portmore. Years later, back in Canada, with new faith in her abilities, her next audition was for a record contract, and that one resulted in the release of her 2008 debut album, Passion. Stop showing up at my favorite restaurant. One of the singles from that album, Don't Call Me Baby, became the number one most played song by a Canadian on Canadian radio that year, and also went to number one on Billboard's U.S. dance charts. While her music runs the gamut from R&B soul to reggae and pop, Cresha has always cited jazz as an inspiration, especially Ella Fitzgerald, Billie Holiday, and Peggy Lee. After a 10-year hiatus from music, Turner is back with a new single rooted in jazz, neo-soul, and live instrumentation from some of Edmonton's top jazz musicians. Inspired by a real-life experience, she says this song is about that moment when someone you love transforms into someone unrecognizable. Here's Cresha Turner with Your Ego.
1: It

That was the ever soulful, award-winning jazz vocalist Molly Johnson with Boogie Street from her 2018 album, Meanin' to Tell Ya. It all comes down to R&B here in Marvin's Room on CBC Music and Sirius XM. I'm your host, Gemini. Exploring the fertile ground where jazz, soul, and blues converge, two-time Juno-winning Montreal singer and songwriter Dominique Fizame is an absolute powerhouse. From her most recent album, My World is the Sun, which she released in February, this is Moonchild. Go.

Fiza May with Moonchild. Currently in the midst of her successful Sunshine Tour, lucky fans in Montreal can catch her live this weekend, with her next dates being Germany, Belgium, and Switzerland. And then pretty much the entire world. You're listening to Marvin's Room on CBC Music and Sirius XM. I'm Gemini. We're rounding out the show with a classic track that mixes jazz, rap, and soulful spoken word from the American hip-hop trio Diggable Planets. The group, consisting of members Doodlebug, Butterfly, and Ladybird Mecca, was formed in 1987. Butterfly met Doodlebug in Philly, where he was part of a group called the Dread Poets Society. Great name. And much like the members of Shy, who met at Howard University, that's where Doodlebug met Butterfly. I love that this is about rappers, but also sounds like the sweetest children's book because of their names. The group signed their record deal in 1992 and moved to Brooklyn to record. 1 year later, they dropped their critically acclaimed debut album, Reachin', A New Refutation of Time and Space. The album's lead single became a crossover hit that picked up a Grammy for Best Rap Performance by a duo or group. But they weren't like any other rappers in their category. They were jazz rap pioneers who blended a throwback jazz feel and delivery into their music and took their audience back in time. On this track, they went all the way back to 1967 to sample Art Blakey and the Jazz Messengers' Stretching. So cool. Here's Diggable Planets with Rebirth of Slick. Cool like that.

rhythms right down your block. We beat to rap, what key beat to lock, but I'm cool like that. I'm cool like that. I'm cool.

0: here in Marvin's Room on CBC Music. If you want to hear more Marvin's Room, you can head to the CBC Listen app and listen to past episodes on demand. My name is Gemini, and I can't wait to chill with you again in Marvin's Room.
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6: Greetings, Toronto. I'm Errol Nazareth. Welcome to Big City, Small World. Everyone, well, nearly everyone, has got World Cup fever, including Idris Lawal. We'll play his new song that's dedicated to a football legend. And Rolly Pemberton, also known as Cadence Weapon, will tell us about his new book, Ways of Listening. We'll hear music from his latest album as well. But first, happy Pride, Toronto. It's the big weekend, and festivities are underway across the city. Here's a new song from Ralph to get your Pride dance party started. It's called Love Nouveau.

Brand new music from Carol Pope, that was Different Drum. She's at Hughes Room on September 11th. Go show the legend some love. World Cup fever is in full swing in our city, so it seems fitting to play a song named after one of football's greatest icons, Pelé. The Brazilian striker remains the youngest player ever to score in a World Cup and the youngest ever to win one. Idris Lawal explained the inspiration behind his song, Pelé. He says, "I wanted the song to show the confidence, but also the scars that come with chasing something for so long." He says, "The first two lines I wrote shaped the rest of the song, and I used the analogy of starting young, just like Brazilian football legend Pelé." Lawal says, "This song captures the duality of being an artist, constantly pulled between stargazing and keeping 10 toes down."

from Idris Lawal. Pele said the first time he saw his father cry was after Brazil lost the 1950 World Cup final. He said, "I asked my father why he was crying and he said, Brazil has just lost against Uruguay and the celebrations will not take place." Pele replied, "Don't worry, I'll win a World Cup for you." The greatest of all time kept his promise. He helped Brazil win 3 World Cups. This is Big City Small World, our weekly All Toronto Music Show here on CBC Radio 1, 99.1 FM. I'm Errol Nazareth. Meredith Moon has been playing a residency at the Horseshoe Tavern, and this Monday is the final show. Here's Poseidon.

Liberty Village by Meteor Heist. They're playing at the East York Canada Day Festival in Stan Wadlow Park. Meteor Heist is also on the lineup for the Beaches Jazz Festival. They play next Saturday in Jimmy Simpson Park. Tanya Tagaq is on the Polaris Prize long list once again. This time, it's for a new album, Saput Yee. The album is adapted from her novel, Split Tooth, which tells the story of a young Inuk mother growing up in Nunavut in the 1970s. Here's Tanya with When They Call.

0: Yeah. The one and only Tanya Tagaq with a song from her Polaris Prize long-listed album. She's on the lineup for Pride Toronto's closing night concert. That's on the TD main stage in Nathan Phillips Square on Sunday night. People, if you've never seen her perform live, you have to go. She's absolutely phenomenal. Absolutely phenomenal. Ways of Listening is Rolly Pemberton's latest book, and it is essential. The book is a collection of provocative nonfiction essays that explore how we engage with music, from album rollouts as an art form to the practice of intentional listening. And it's a sharp critique of today's data-driven music culture. Music has always evolved with new technologies, and many of them were once met with fear or resistance. I asked Rolly, also known as Cadence Weapon, what makes AI feel like a more unsettling shift for artists and listeners today?
1: What makes AI different from other technological shifts for musicians and listeners is it's very hard to tell whether or not something is real or it's been generated by AI. The technology is growing rapidly with very little oversight. And it's growing in the background in a way that other technology doesn't. Like, I feel like, you know, using auto-tune on a track, it involves human interaction. It really involves crafting something with your hands, whereas just putting in a prompt for an AI, it's just going to be doing a bunch of stuff in the background. And it removes our agency as artists. And as listeners, it lowers our capacity for appreciating music, I think, over time. The more exposure to AI slop and this low-quality AI-generated music, the worse off we'll be taste-wise.
0: Rolly describes Ways of Listening as a love letter to the more intentional and deeper way of listening to music that he grew up on. So, what does intentional listening actually look like?
1: For me, intentional listening today is as simple as just choosing what you want to listen to. Because I feel like we've been sent all these algorithmic recommendations, algorithmic playlists, and it's this idea of, you know, leave it to us. Don't worry about choosing what you actually want to listen to. So I think the first step is choosing what you want to listen to. I would recommend not using Spotify because so much of its interface is designed on algorithmic play, whether it's the autoplay function or the algorithmic playlists themselves. I've

0: I believe using algorithmic playlists too much can impact your music taste and actually make you start liking the same kinds of things that you're recommended, and that becomes only what you like. And I think it's just a slippery slope the more you use these tools. I think a way that people can cultivate a deeper relationship with music is really just being a little more intentional about it on a daily basis. Like every Friday when there's new releases, I actively find out what are the new albums that came out. What should I listen to? I'm listening to podcasts. I'm checking in on music publications. I have creators on TikTok that I appreciate their recommendations and appreciate their human taste. And I put that all together, and that helps me find out about new music. And I don't want to make people feel like this book is about being a Luddite, about being retro, and everything new is bad, technology is bad. That's not really what I'm trying to say. I'm just trying to remind people of their agency in how they choose to listen to music and how important it is to remember that these decisions impact real people in the real world, these artists who are making this music. They rely on us finding them.
1: It's such a good book, Ways of Listening. Get it at your favorite local bookshop from his new album. Here is Fall 2012.

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1: The new song from DJ Espy is all about ignoring the red flags someone's putting up because the vibes are just too good. Raise your hand if you can relate. This is The Signs.

Such a great track. DJ Espy is on the lineup for Pride festivities tonight. They're on the Wellesley stage just after midnight. Atta Kak is considered a legendary Ghanaian singer, rap pioneer and music producer. But he actually got his start here in Toronto in the late 80s and early 90s. He recorded his debut solo album with Sessions in Toronto and Ghana. Oba Sima didn't go anywhere when it came out in 1994. He only made 50 copies of the tape, and reportedly only sold 3. Years later, an American musicologist, Brian Shimkovitz, found his cassette for sale at a street stall in Cape Coast, Ghana. He tracked down Atta Kak and helped him release Oba Sima in 2015. Here's the title track of that album.

0: Oba Sima by Atakak, a Ghanaian artist with history in Toronto. Ghana faces off against Croatia tonight in the FIFA World Cup. I caught the Ghana-England game at Sankofa Square, and let me tell you, man, great vibe, great energy. Ghanaians definitely know how to party. Go Black Stars! The legendary Toronto singer David Clayton Thomas died at St. Mike's on Thursday. He was 84. Before joining Blood, Sweat and Tears, Clayton Thomas made a name for himself on the Yonge Street Strip with the Shays. Steve Katz, who played guitar with Blood, Sweat and Tears, said everything David sang sounded right, and even better, sounded like a hit. Clayton Thomas recorded dozens of hours of music and interviews with the CBC. Let's listen to that voice.
1: Do you remember the first time you heard yourself on the radio?
2: Yeah, a record called Boom Boom, about 1963 in Toronto.
1: How did you feel?
2: I can remember thinking that the record sounded different than anything I was hearing on the radio. There was nothing like it around, you know? And that for that reason alone, you know, it might just make it. Because we were indefinitely into a much different trip. I mean, way before the Butterfield Blues Band, way before there were any such thing as British blues. Mm-hmm. And Toronto, for some reason or another, was playing hard black blues. All the young white musicians. Very, very strange. Steppenwolf and the band and all those people. They were playing Howlin' Wolf and Muddy Waters in the early 60s before Paul Butterfield was still in high school. Somehow or another, I think it was because Toronto became kind of a stop because of a couple of downtown clubs. Toronto became a stop on the R&B circuit. The Le Coq d'Or used to play King Curtis, Bo Diddley, the Muddy Waters Band, Howlin' Wolf, they all used to play that circuit. So young 15, 16-year-old would-be guitar players like me, that was all we heard. So by the time we started to develop into professional musicians, 19, 20, 21 years old, we were playing like we come off the south side of Chicago. That was our total roots. And a lot of people were really shocked at this heavy, black-influenced R&B sound that was coming out of Toronto.

0: Agnea calls his debut album All of Me. The drummer says, it's all the music, people, places, hardships, grooves, friendships, migrations, and contradictions that shaped me into the person I am today. And the thing that connected all those things was rhythm. Agnea says, rhythm speaks differently in South India than it does in West Africa. It speaks differently in New Orleans than it does in the Balkans. But underneath all those differences, there's still something deeply human and communal that's happening. He says the album is his attempt to connect those rhythmic dots honestly. One of the tracks on the album is called Teleology. It's the idea that things happen or exist with a purpose or end goal in mind. Here's Agnea explaining why he chose that title.
1: I was in a phase of life where I was trying to be very intentional about everything, always asking myself what I was working toward and whether I was moving in the right direction. But somewhere in the process of writing this music, I'm grateful that I realized art doesn't really work that way. Some of the most meaningful things happen when you stop worrying about the outcome and just allow yourself to play, listen, and be present. So while the title comes from this idea of purpose, the music ended up teaching me something else entirely, that joy, curiosity, and connection don't always need a destination.
0: New music from Agnea's album, He Just Won the Breakthrough Jazz Artist Award from the Toronto Arts Foundation. Agnea plays Yorkville Park at 8:30 tonight. The free show is part of the Jazz Festival. Here's Teleology.

And that brings us to the end of this week's program. Thank you so much for tuning in. And thanks to Big City's tech director, Stephen Russell, and associate producer, Alexia Kambanis. I'm Errol Nazareth. I'll be back with more great tunes for you next Saturday. Enjoy the rest of your weekend.

0: Hello, hello, hello. Welcome to the East Coast Music Hour. I'm your host, Bill Roach. That was Misty Morning from the East Pointers. It's from their latest album, Schooner Town. Now, in the last few shows, you may have heard me mention heading down to the Rec Room. Now, the Rec Room was a place that I spent a lot of time when I was a kid. Teenager, laying on the floor, listening to albums, reading liner notes, trying to figure out what the stories were about how these songs came to life. I'm not sure we listen like that anymore. So today, we're going to slow down a bit and we're going to spend the whole show in the Rec Room. We're going to listen to music from just four albums, all of them from the East Coast, one from each Atlantic province. And we're going to hear some stories about the music from the artists themselves. So we started things off today with the East Pointers and their album Schooner Town. Let's continue with that one. The East Pointers are from Prince Edward Island. After the tragic passing of their band member Cody Chasen back in 2022, the remaining two members of the band, Tim and Jake, keep the fire burning. They released Schooner Town as a duo just back in January. It's a love letter to growing up on PEI. It captures the moments that shaped their youth. It's the nights out with the boys. It's the kitchen parties, the vinyl records and the tape decks in the Rec Room, probably. You know, those first loves and long country drives kind of songs. I think Schooner Town could become the soundtrack to your summer. Here are Jake Charon and Tim Chasen from the East Pointers to tell us about a song with one of my favorite lines ever. She shucked my heart in Colville Bay, which is an actual town on Prince Edward Island, known for its oysters.
1: Yeah, she got away. This one kind of started as a bit of a joke, a little oyster reference in there for anyone who's been to Colville Bay or is an oyster connoisseur. We were like driving in Cape Breton this past summer, and we were like, Jake had the little keyboard in the passenger side, and we were like kind of always trying to write stuff when we're on the road. And kind of came out pretty quick, and we started the recording process quite minimal with just acoustic guitar and mandolin, and then we were like, oh, let's make it more fun. So
2: we had a good laugh. It shucked my heart when that came out. We thought it was pretty fun. Like, no, we can't do that. Okay, we're doing it.

0: Shucked My Heart in Colville Bay. She got away by these pointers from the album Schoonertown. We've got one song left from this Schoonertown album, and I originally thought the title of this song we're going to hear referred to a purely Atlantic Canadian phenomenon. But I learned from our Instagram that there are townies all across Canada.
1: Growing up in a little place, Surrey, in Eastern PEI, you kind of are, like, you consider yourself like this underdog, or like that you think somebody from Charlottetown is better than you and blah, blah, blah. So we just called them townies.
0: Because they lived in town.
1: Because they lived in town. Townies. Yeah, they lived in Charlottetown. So I think, you know, growing up in the small town, and then eventually you make the trek into Charlottetown as you grow up, and then you're like, oh, yeah, there's some good people that live here. That's just a little throwback reference to the small town kind of underdog.